0: Coming up on the Wednesday edition of Unsportsmanlike with Evan Cohen, Michelle Smallman, and me, Chris Caney. I'll get you ready for training camp by answering some of the biggest questions still lingering in the NFL. 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

0: what it is. He's Evan Golden. I'm Q Myers. It's game night here on ESPN Radio. Speaking of Sundays, there's some quarterback competitions going to be going on in training camp. 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

0: after tearing your Achilles twice and not playing for a year and a half when the first 3 years of him being in Cleveland, injury riddled, also suspensions, all you heard is he's got to knock off Russ. He's got to knock off Russ. I mean, does he still have to knock it? Like, he's going to have to knock off Russ again.
1: Right.
0: So, I mean, the people with the team tell me it's a true blue competition. Nobody's in the lead right now. We'll see how it ends up. But it will be the number one thing everybody's focusing on during camp.
1: Well, I'll tell you this. I did not think that Deshaun Watson was going to take another snap. I still don't until proven otherwise. So right now I feel like Shador is probably the leader in the clubhouse, but Todd Monken is going to really make him work for that job. You know what I mean? Like, I feel like that's really how that competition is going to be slanted there in Cleveland. In Atlanta, you've got Tua. You've got Michael Penix. You've got two lefties. Michael Penix, often injured in college. Wondered if he was going to be able to shake that in the NFL. He didn't. Partially tore his ACL. He was out. How do you see this competition, Tua versus Michael Penix?
0: I mean, I feel like it's Tua's job to lose. You know,
1: it feels like that with all the one-year quarterbacks, right?
0: Yeah,
1: You're a one-year quarterback. It feels like you didn't really come there to watch the other dude play.
0: And I don't think you brought these guys here to not play them.
1: Right.
0: You know, because if the guy that was there you felt confident enough in to give them the job, they would have the job. So I think it's Tua. I'm very interested to see what he's able to do with Kevin Stefanski out there. Tommy Rees is the OC. From what I know of Kevin Stefanski, Tommy Rees, they're going to run the ball and they're going to use the tight end.
1: They got a really good running back and they've got a really good tight end to do that with. So there you go.
0: So, you know, as long as Tua, who has been accurate, throughout his career. Yeah, as long as he stays healthy, then I think Atlanta can be, you know, a problem in that NFC South. So I think it's all about Tua. And again, Penix is another guy when we talk about health.
1: Yeah.
0: Has to stay healthy. I mean, like his entire football career,
1: right.
0: He struggled to stay healthy on almost every level.
1: Yeah, I hate that for him, too, because he's such a talented young man. He really is. What he was able to do at the University of Washington when we actually adopted Washington here on game night on ESPN Radio, that run that they were on under Kalen DeBoer, man, that was a hell of a run, and he was the guy that was behind center for that. But the question was always there about health, and that's why we didn't know if he was going to be a first-round quarterback, a second-round quarterback. How much was teams going to take that into consideration? And here we are, not very long removed after being drafted in 2024. We're talking about his health again. So that's why they bring in Tua. I do believe he's the leader in the clubhouse, but I do believe, similar to what I said about the Browns wanting Shador to be that guy, I think Atlanta wants Michael Penix to take that job and run with it. And you know what I mean? And prove to be that guy and have Tua as insurance. But I just don't see a world where you can count on him because of his health. And then I look at that and I say that, but then Tua's really in the same conversation. So it's like the ultimate mash unit between the two QBs.
0: Well, they've kind of got a new front office out there with Matt Ryan running things. So they're not really tied to Penix. You know, it would be nice because you wouldn't have to spend an asset or anything like that. But they don't have the connection because Matt Ryan didn't draft Penix. So I think this is Tua's job to lose.
1: We'll see how that goes. That's going to play out with two different lefty quarterbacks in Atlanta. You don't see that very often. Could they be in charge of a top five offense? We'll break that down next here on ESPN Radio.
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0: nothing for the Rangers on this evening. How about the Mets and the Brew Crew? The Brew Crew has been another one of those teams that are really hot. Tonight, not so much.
1: 2-1 to Young. Hit high in the air to right, pretty deep. Lara back, slowing down onto the track, looks up. This one is gone. Into the bullpen. Jared Young with his 7th home run of the year. And it's the Mets who are first on the board with a home run of their own. 1-0 New York in the top of the 2nd.
2: Nothing can stop me. I'm all the way up.
3: 880 ESPN New York right there. Mets 4, Brewers 0.
0: That solo home run's all they needed. All they needed was that one run, right? And they got it done. They blanked the Brew Crew 4-0. It's the Mets' 5th shutout this season, first since June 30th at the Blue Jays. But as you mentioned, before we even got into that highlight, man, the Mets just aren't very good.
3: No.
0: They got the dub tonight, right? So we give them credit for that.
3: Right.
0: But yeah.
3: Got a billion-dollar roster, and you're the worst.
0: That's a terrible GM. Whoever put together that billion-dollar roster is a terrible GM. That's what we've learned over the course of this evening. GMs, we need to talk about GMs more often. Hey, football GMs, Major League Baseball GMs, college GMs.
4: LeBron
0: GMs, whatever you want to call it. We need to just talk about GMs in general. He's Emmett Golden. I'm Q Myers. 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

0: It's gone. An opposite field home run for Nathaniel Lowe stretches the Reds' lead back to two. His 12th home run of the year.
1: And since he closes it out in the bottom half of the inning and wins 4-2, Athletics Diamondbacks, quick start here, bottom of the first.
2: No score, bottom of the first, two on, two out. And the 2-1, lifted high and deep out towards right. Butler going back, looking up, out of room, gone. It's a three-run home run for Max Kepler, his second as a Diamondback. And the D-backs jump out front to an early 3-0 lead.
1: And just when you thought it was done in the ninth, a game-tying two-run home run. So it goes to extras in a walk-off fashion. Dodgers hoping to avoid a three-game skid. More when we return. 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

0: Braves seeking first three-game win streak since early June. Tough sledding for Atlanta recently, though. Trying to find that early season momentum again. Philly and Miami right behind them in the division. Padres way behind in theirs, but only 2.5 games out of the third wild card spot. And it was Atlanta that carried a 2-1 lead into the fourth. Enter Fernando Tatis Jr.
1: This pitch, Fernando laces it the other way towards the right field corner. That'll bounce and hit up against the base of the wall. Picked up by Hicklin. Tatis cruises into second with an RBI double. The Padres have added to their lead. It's now 4-2.
0: And the Padres really never looked back. One inning later, Manny Machado, a solo home run, his second home run in a game this season. Now homered in consecutive games for the first time this season. And just when you thought that was enough, it's 6-2 Padres in the eighth. And Tatis Jr. says, I got a little left. A two-run blast to make it 8-3. And that would be the final score. San Diego wins it. The rubber match here tomorrow night at 7:15 p.m. Eastern time. Nationals Rockies from Denver. Colorado steals at 8-7. Back to the city of brotherly love. That's next. SportsCenter All Night continues. 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
10: 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Joining us now is Dr. Peter McCullough with some smart ways to be prepared before summer begins. 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

0: 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The Dodgers and Phillies continue their series in Philly.
1: Hill on his horse on the warning track at the wall. Goodbye, Max Muncy.
0: The Brewers try to win their fifth in a row against the Mets.
2: Bench chops one right side. Long run for Turan. Can't get there. It's into right field for a hit. Two runs will score.
0: We have the latest from day two of SEC Media Days.
3: We've had a great offseason so far. We've put a lot of sweat in the bucket. We've connected a lot. I'm excited. We've had a great summer so far. We're about to go into fall camp, so we're going to lead into that.
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5: 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Is LeBron finally going to write his this week?
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11: Are we sure?
10: Well, we'll get
11: are
10: to that.
11: Are we sure?
10: Along with Michelle Smallman, Chris Canty, Evan Cohen with
12: Did
10: you. Good morning, everybody.
12: Leak it out?
10: Yeah, what they're referring to is the Miami Heat last night late posted something on their YouTube page that they were getting ready to link the world to a LeBron James press conference on Monday. Now, I can't say, well, that's just a mistake, whatever. It is a mistake, but they do use that platform. When Giannis was introduced 1 week ago, tomorrow, right? So last Thursday, That is exactly how I watched the entirety of the press conference with an exact link like that on the Heat YouTube page. So this is not like, hey, we don't even use this. No, they use this thing. And as great of an offseason as my squad has had, they've had a couple of little weird things. The Giannis jersey thing, For those who are unaware. And this is throwing my wife off because she's trying to get my kids a Giannis jersey, and we can't get it. So they put out – no, seriously. My son comes home Sunday. We wanted a Giannis jersey on the bed when he came home. It's like a welcome back kind of thing. Can't pull that off. So Giannis was – you know, in Milwaukee, wearing number 34, they put out all these great jerseys in the team store. People went and bought them. And he told them, no, I'm going to wear 7. Oops. To which CeCe said, do you realize you can own a throwback jersey of a guy who's never played a game for a team and he's never worn the jersey? And I said, wow, that is fascinating that you could own a throwback jersey of a guy who's never played for the team. And now they send out the link for a LeBron James press conference on Monday. LeBron ain't on the Heat.
12: Yet.
10: Okay, go ahead.
12: Someone was preparing for something, and I know that the Heat are in the mix here, but why would they have a link prepared, and why would they be getting ready to put it on the YouTube unless someone internally was tipped off about something and someone wanted to get ahead of this and make sure it all worked by the time a decision perhaps was announced? Where there's smoke, there's fire.
11: Yeah, I don't... they might have been premature, but I don't think this was altogether out of left field. Somebody in the Heat's organization knew something.
12: Right.
11: So much so that they

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1: 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Online health questions required.

0: You know what? With all of this mess going on, it's exactly why the Cardinals drafted Jeremiah Love.
1: Well, yeah, he's a straight line of consistency.
0: Well, not only that, he's also a running back. It's a reason why people can get excited because he touches the ball. Like, let's focus on that and not focus on all of this mess that's going on over here.
1: Well, you know, there could be a – I'm not 100% sure about this, but there was a discussion about a topic today on First Take. No big deal. I'll be on it. Impact rookie. And I took a Notre Dame running back as my top rookie. Just not that one.
0: Yeah, yeah.
1: I took Jadarian Price. They lose Kenneth Walker to the Chiefs.
2: I like that
1: running back spot available. I know Sharkman's there.
0: And they run the ball.
1: Yeah, and they're a run-first team. And this young man was in studio with us, class act, just like his teammate Jeremiah Love, consistent, last pick of the first round. He's in a great spot, much better spot than Jeremiah Love. Jeremiah Love may be a better player. Jadarian Price has a
0: better
1: chance.
0: Probably going to have a better career.
1: That's what I was going to say. Yeah.
2: Free Jeremiah Love.
0: Get the t-shirts ready.
2: What's the date? The 22nd of July. Free Jeremiah Love. The campaign has started.
1: DJ in Houston listening on Sirius XM 80. Go, DJ.
2: Oh, Evan.
1: No, Lil Wayne was on yesterday. I can do that.
2: Jar.
3: Literally and figuratively. Good morning, everyone.
1: Morning.
3: Evan, I'm very disappointed. Okay. Nowhere on your hot mess, the definition that you give every week, why is Argentina's national football team not on the hot mess list after their antics on and off the pitch, the way they behave after the game, during the ceremony, turning their back?
1: That's a good one, yeah.
2: Good job, DJ. Very good.
0: I think we're missing an obvious one, too.
2: What?
0: College football.
1: Okay, the NCAA was on my list. With the SEC trying to break away, I put them on the list, and I thought that was too evergreen and not specific to this week. That was my issue with that.
0: But it feels a little more real now with SEC Media Day, doesn't it?
1: Yeah. Yes, it does. I think SEC Media Day, putting that into light, no question. Also to the Argentina aspect of it, you know, not taking any shots on goal, obviously. And then their actions afterwards with the fracas, whatever you want to call it, with Spain. And now FIFA's looking into it, et cetera. Yeah, they very well could have been on that list for sure. Jamil in Virginia listening on 94.1 in Virginia. Hot mess of the week. Jamil.
4: Hey, how you guys doing? Hey, listen, the Cleveland Browns need to be on this list because they got my boy Shedeur Sanders crying and doing multiple interviews. Just give my boy the starting job, man, so we can win these 9 games this year, man. That's all I have to say about it.
1: How many games did you say? Nine?
4: Maybe 11, give or take.
1: Oh, maybe 11. Oh, yeah.
2: Double-digit wins for the Browns.
0: Man, if they have double-digit wins, they're going to build a statue of Shedeur.
2: No doubt. And all the coaches that were just hired?
0: 11 games? That's what I'm saying. I absolutely think Shedeur Sanders should be the starting quarterback. Feels like we have this conversation ever since Shedeur came into the league, but I digress. I think he should be the starting quarterback because Deshaun Watson is not your future, and Shedeur could be for that reason alone. But I know a lot of people focus on the money and what you pay Deshaun Watson. To me, that is a sunk cost. It is what it is. There's no future for Deshaun Watson in Cleveland beyond his current contract. There just isn't.
1: I'll just add, if the Cleveland Browns win double-digit games this year, I would make the suggestion that Todd Monken, their head coach, should retire after the season and never coach another game in his life because you can never do better than that. There's an argument he should go to the Hall of Fame. If they win double-digit games, just drive to Canton.
0: I got Lamar Jackson
1: and
0: MVP. I got Lamar Jackson and MVP.
1: Dumped yourself.
0: And then I got Cleveland in double-digit wins.
1: Literally, walk off, become one of their analysts on the TV and radio broadcast, and never coach again. There's no better coaching job in the history of the world than that.
0: So to get into one of those unfireable positions.
1: Correct. What Tommy DeVito should have done with the Giants. I played 3 games. Everybody loves the chicken cutlets. I'm done. Jason McCourty joins us next. 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
3: What?
0: On the other side, Evan, Canty, and Michelle.
4: I'm a situationally good dancer.
3: Yes. Yes.
5: Wow, I am hilarious.
0: This is Who Said It?
4: They're trying to stump us. We're trying to guess as to who's speaking in them.
3: What are we talking about?
0: On Unsportsmanlike.
4: It is time for a round of Who Said It? Michelle Swellman, Chris Canty, Evan Cohen with you. We play, the three of us, against our producers in Vegas East, Bristol, Connecticut, with Cam and Nuno and Pat and Javante. They give us five sound bites from the week that has been in the world of sports, and we have to identify who's speaking in those sound bites. There's supposed to be context clues in them, hot topics, maybe vocal clues. We play head-to-head, us versus them. Guys, first clip.
6: That was unbelievable. It was a heck of an effort. Had to come back multiple times and kept fighting back. It was a heck of a win. We're doing a lot of things right, so they're playing. They're giving everything they got, and they're executing, and they're doing a great job.
7: Manager for the Boston Red Sox.
4: Chad Tracy. All right, let's do it. Chad Tracy.
5: Yes. Tracy. Yes.
7: Know thy enemy?
4: Totally. They still haven't lost. They were rained out last night. But they still haven't lost.
7: Doubleheader against the Orioles today. Come on, Orioles.
4: Next one.
8: Finding a way to win our division first. Again, get back on top of our division. We had won it 2 years prior, and finding a way to win that division and then see what happens when you get into the playoffs. But, yeah, we're hungry, man. We really are, and certainly excited to get after it.
4: Now, that, you want to think that that's something with NFL or baseball maybe, but it could also be college football.
5: Oh, for
7: play it again?
4: Because division and playoffs.
7: Play it again?
8: Finding a way to win our division first. Again, get back on top of our division. We had won it 2 years prior. And finding a way to win that division and then see what happens when you get into the playoffs. But, yeah, we're hungry, man. We really are. And certainly excited to get after it.
5: SEC coach? I was going to say Kirby Smart, too.
7: Is that Kirby?
4: I don't think that sounds like Kirby. He was on Get Up yesterday.
5: My initial thought was Kirby Smart. Sounds like when you said college football, it sounds like...
4: I'm not
5: like
4: saying it definitely is. It could be an NFL. There were rookies that reported yesterday... You want to go Kirby? I don't think it's Kirby Smart, but you want to go Kirby Smart?
7: We don't have to go Kirby Smart.
4: No, that's the only answer I got. So I don't have another one that's better than that. So Kirby Smart, Georgia.
9: Whew. That was far away. This is the Insiders podcast. That was Jared Goff talking about the Lions hoping to win the division this year. Yes, it was.
4: You're telling them it wasn't?
5: Play again?
8: Finding a way to win our division first. Yeah, again, get back on top.
7: Yeah, it's Jared Goff. Jared Goff. Come on,
4: Wait,
7: Ev.
4: Wait, they won the division 3 years in a row?
7: Come on, Ev.
4: Someone just said?
7: Come on, Ev. I'm going to need you to tighten
9: years.
7: Up.
9: Oh,
7: I'm going to need you to tighten up, Ev.
9: The 2 years prior.
5: Yeah. Get your mind right.
7: Because you took me to college football.
4: I'm saying they could have thrown us off.
7: You're right.
4: But I was wrong.
7: Come on, tighten up.
9: I would never throw you guys off.
10: Everyone practices on the green, I guess. You've got a putt to hold a major championship. It's not like that in real life. It's not a very comfortable feeling.
5: Right.
4: Play again.
10: Everyone practices on the green, I guess. You've got a putt to hold a major championship. It's not like that in real life. It's not a very comfortable feeling.
4: Was the guy that won? I know, I forgot.
7: Ryan Fox, that's not him.
4: I guess Rory seems almost too
7: obvious. Rory does seem very obvious.
5: And then once I heard it a second time, it didn't sound like him as much.
7: We got to pick somebody, y'all.
4: Let's go, Rory. Rory McIlroy.
9: Oh, my gosh. That's Ryan Fox, who just won the
4: Open. I just asked that.
7: I said it wasn't Ryan Fox. That's my bad. I messed it up. It didn't sound like him, though. Next.
4: This is very frustrating performance.
7: We're a hot mess right now.
5: Yeah. We need
7: to add to the hot mess rankings. Go ahead.
11: We've been very aggressive since we really stepped on campus and into the community. And not that this means a whole lot, but I do think we won the offseason. Yeah. We did the things that needed to do to create momentum and excitement. That's got to translate to the season now, right?
4: Will Stein, Kentucky, he's been talking a lot. There's been a lot of praise. That's not the money cut from him, because they would know that why you're going to win because of me was the money cut that it was going on around everywhere. But he's been a big theme, the Kentucky football coach, around SEC Media Day. So in terms of hottest topics, Will Stein has been a big thing at Kentucky this week at SEC Media Days. But it's not the money cut, though. That would be my guess.
7: Go for it.
4: Will Stein, Kentucky football coach.
9: That is a new football coach.
7: Alex Golish?
9: It is the new football coach at Virginia Tech, James Franklin.
4: Oh, my God.
9: On WFNZ.
7: Man, we lost a week. God have mercy. This is rough.
4: Last one.
2: And they both got tight, man. Some of us are built for the moment, some aren't, you know what I'm saying? So when you get those opportunities like that and you go attack the moment, then, you know, you belong in that moment. So our spirit, our will, our like, you know, desire to not lose is pretty much what helped us out that day.
4: I couldn't hear it.
7: Play it again.
2: And they both got tight, man. Some of us are built for the moment, some aren't, you know what I'm saying? So when you get those opportunities like that and you go attack the moment, then, you know, you belong in that moment. So our spirit, our will, our like, you know, desire to not lose is pretty much what helped us out that day.
4: Spirit, our will, some of us desire, are built for the moment, some of us are not.
5: That was hard for me.
4: Yaxo, Lumberman, whatever. Yaxo
7: Lundenberg.
4: Yeah. Go and say we're.
7: There you go, Ev.
4: Summer League MVP.
5: Good job, Ev.
9: He said, some are built for the moment after winning the Summer League.
4: Yeah, but let me tell you something. They legitimately drafted Draymond's replacement.
9: Oh, he's great.
4: He does not stop talking just like Draymond. He's amazing. He's amazing. Not the biggest moment from Summer League. You know what it was? A 46-year-old practicing with the team. Udonis Haslem was practicing with the Summer League team at 46 years old. God, I love him. Can't believe we lost that. That's bothersome. We would have won.
7: It's my fault. I blame
5: Ryan
7: myself.
5: Ryan Fox.
4: You actually
5: Ryan
4: said Fox. The name I mean, of one of the fault. Right answers
5: right
4: that
5: there.
4: We didn't go ahead with.
7: It's my fault.
5: I can't believe we missed Jared Goff. We should know his voice, too. That one's on me.
4: That one's on you?
7: In not my, your best
5: in
7: performance.
5: My division?
4: No, not my best.
7: No.
5: His head's already at first
7: he's
5: take.
7: He's got first take, yeah.
4: I don't know if I sent the email. No, it's bothersome to me that I may have not sent the email. Oh, I can't believe we lost. We're on Sportsman Life, presented by Progressive Insurance. That's bothersome.
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0: right? I thank God every day for giving me the eyesight to continue to keep going. You know, I saw something yesterday where Usher's Confessions is at 14 million. Wow. And I just think about, like, when we was in the studio making that album, how we always wanted to have an album that would go diamond, but to go past diamond is, you know, beyond what we ever thought could actually happen. So just, like I said, I thank God every day for giving me the foresight to be able to continue to do it once you get that success. You know, I started in 1992, for anybody that don't know me or whatever like that. Crisscross Jump came out in 92. It's 2026, and we celebrating Jermaine Dupri at the Braves Stadium. So,
1: yeah, I mean, when Crisscross came out, it had me wanting to change the spelling of my first name from C to K. I'm serious. That was a real thing in the early 90s. Jermaine, I have to ask this question, and I feel silly doing it because you're so accomplished and what you've been able to get done and what you mean to the culture. But from a professional standpoint, is there anything that you still have left that you want to do?
0: Now that I can see so many other things that I have done that I didn't believe that I could do. Yeah, so many other things that my mind is basically completely open. And it's so many other things that I've thought about that I've said to myself, nah, that ain't gonna happen. So yeah, I got a whole ton of things up my sleeve that's coming. You know what I mean? After today, I go back to work and I have a plan to, like, something that I feel like is bigger than my whole career that I start working on tomorrow.
1: Oh, yeah. Jermaine, if you want to break some news right here on our sports, be like, roll to it.
0: Yeah, I mean, you know, of course I'm coming with new music and all of that, you know what I mean? But yeah, I just, you know, sky's the limit with me.
2: Well, we can't wait to see it.
1: No doubt.
2: If you're telling us it's going to be that big comparatively to what you've already accomplished, I can't even imagine.
0: I hope so. You know what I mean? I can't. You never know, but I hope so.
2: I have no doubt.
0: I'm definitely influenced by you know, after performing with Jay-Z, because I actually performed on the third night. So actually performing with Jay-Z at Yankee Stadium and just seeing that and seeing how big the crowd was and how big the set was. Yeah, I'm very much influenced and very much ready to just, like, turn it up and keep going. Act as if I didn't even start yet.
2: Hungry and humble, even at this stage. Well, Jermaine Dupri, again, partnered with the Atlanta Braves tonight, Jermaine Dupri bobblehead night, Braves versus the Padres at Truist Park. In addition to throwing out the first pitch, he's going to have a DJ set. There's an immersive So-So Def summer block party at the Battery Atlanta ahead of the game, celebrating the intersection of Atlanta's music and sports culture. Jermaine, thank you so much for the time. Congratulations, and have an amazing time tonight.
0: Oh, yeah. Thank you.
2: Well, that was amazing, CC.
1: I just want a front row seat to whatever's next for Jermaine Dupri.
2: I was just going to say, we got to make sure that whatever happens next, we're involved somehow.
1: Exactly.
2: Because that feels like breaking news a little bit here with us.
1: So hopefully
2: we're part of the journey.
1: For sure.
2: Well, coming up next here on Unsportsmanlike, we have another amazing conversation on deck. 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
1: Once again, the NBA world waiting with bated breath for LeBron James to make up his mind.
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3: 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We'll see what happens.
4: This is one of the more fascinating NBA free agencies we've ever seen because LeBron's asking price is so low and his impact could be so high, which enables so many different teams to give themselves a chance.

0: Can WWE actually be beneath someone? That is what someone within the NFL media is trying to make the claim. And we discuss right now here on ESPN Radio, the ESPN app, Sirius XM, Channel 80. He's Harry Lyles Jr. I'm Gabe Neitzel. Harry, I guess, well, let's start here before we get to the comments that Mike Florio made about Tom Brady.
1: Sure.
0: Are you a professional wrestling guy? Are you a WWE fan?
1: No, I wouldn't say that I am. But, you know, if someone invites me over to their house to watch WrestleMania, which has happened a few times over the last handful of years, like, I go and, you know, when I watch it, I enjoy the entertainment of it, you know? Like, I'm not a hater, you know?
0: Sure.
1: I also just very broadly do not like raining on other people's parades. I'm not a yuck your yum guy, right? Like, to each their own.
0: Yeah, well, this is exactly what Mike Florio's doing.
1: Yes,
0: because if I don't know if, you know, just in case you haven't been up on it, haven't seen it, Tom Brady has been a flirtation, I guess, is the best way to put it, with WWE. And that's kind of kicking up a notch where last week at Fanatics Fest, he slapped Logan Paul in the face. And Logan Paul is an injured WWE guy right now. He is, by the way, from coming outside WWE in, Logan Paul has just bought into the whole professional wrestling thing and is so good at it. It is mind-blowing how good he is. But he gets slapped in the face, and that's the type of character he plays, one that would get slapped in the face by Tom Brady. And then there was a social media video at the World Cup final where Brady and Logan Paul were exchanging middle fingers, and Michael Rubin from Fanatics had to separate the two of them. So clearly they're building towards something here. But Mike Florio of Pro Football Talk believes this is beneath Tom Brady, beneath the greatest of all time. And I just don't get it. Like, if Tom Brady wants to be involved in professional wrestling, go for it. Was it beneath Jalen Brunson or Carl Anthony Towns to show up at the WWE events, Saturday night's main event, at Madison Square Garden this past weekend? I know they're not on the same level as Tom Brady in their respective sports, but like, Jalen Brunson just took his team on an unbelievable run, won finals MVP, and he showed up. He was a part of the entertainment that WWE was in New York on Saturday night. So if Brady wants to do it, there's a long line of former athletes and entertainers getting involved in WWE. Like, if this is what he wants to do, let him do it.
1: Yeah, I think so. I was sitting here trying to look at this from Mike's perspective and think, like, okay, well, what about this is unbecoming to him, right? And the only thing about it that I will say where I was kind of like, all right, man, like, perhaps not in this form or fashion, it's not the action of the slap. I guess it's because it felt like it was – that one, I guess, felt like a little bit – well, actually, not even – I was going to say manufactured. The going back and forth with the middle fingers – that didn't feel like a good bit.
0: No.
1: And I think that is probably where I would somewhat agree. But I don't think that makes it beneath him. I think he's trying something new, which is fine. But I think that piece of it, and also, like, Tom Brady does not come across – well, a couple things, right? One, Tom Brady, you would think, does not do the slapping, right? We think his teammates would do the slapping for him, for one. Two, I also just don't think if he actually were to lay his hands on somebody, he'd slap me, like, punch him or something like that. Or, like, do a shove, perhaps.
0: Yeah.
1: And then, like, that feels a little bit more organic, which we're talking about something that you're selling, right? I'm trying to be careful with my words here. But I think that's probably why it came off a little odd. But again, to me, if Tom Brady wants to delve into this, like, I personally do not have an issue with it.
0: My only reservation as a fan, and I am a fan of professional wrestling, I enjoy the WWE programming. The other athletes that have been involved with this, like his former teammate, Rob Gronkowski, during that brief retirement that he had, wanted to get involved with WWE and eventually went back to football. But, like, Gronk's a bigger guy.
1: Yes.
0: And he can kind of throw some people around. If you happen to watch Carl Anthony Towns come in and choke slam Dominic Mysterio, Rey Mysterio's kid, through a table on Saturday night. Like, he is a bigger guy and he can do some of those moves. And when you are not as monstrous as some of those other guys are,
1: yes,
0: you got to be able to move pretty well. And correct me if I'm wrong here, Harry. Maybe I'm wrong. But I don't believe Tom Brady is necessarily known for his athletic movements.
1: No.
0: That's also where I'm a little bit concerned here about if this actually becomes a match in WWE.
1: Yes, and I think the other piece of it, too, and it's good that you bring up Gronk. Like, when you talk about Gronk, some other guys that have been brought into this, like, you think of, like, guys in WWE as, like, meatheads, right? Like, big old muscle dudes, like... We don't view Tom Brady in that way. Like, a lot of people will call him a pretty boy that dates supermodels, yada, yada, yada, whatever kind of very broad brush you want to paint with. I think that is also perhaps why this feels like something that's not necessarily in his wheelhouse, which, again, not for me to judge.
0: Yeah, I'm curious to see how it plays out. I don't know if it goes well for Tom, but I appreciate his willingness to try. We're going to jump into the latest at the SEC Media Days. That's coming up next right here on ESPN Radio and the ESPN app.
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12: For those of you who are calling in last night going, I'm tired of LeBron, I have LeBron fatigue, and I'm with you, my hands up, which may have already been made up, may have changed it, who knows. For this column in the USA Today saying, you know, LeBron owes us an apology and he owes it to the league to make a decision. Man, shut the hell up. He doesn't owe us anything. He's entertained us for over 2 decades. So whether it's in a good way, bad way, whether you loved him or hated him, you were watching one of the greatest to ever play the game. So to say that he owes us something after 2 decades of entertainment, man, take that and stick it where the sun don't shine, because I don't understand that opinion at all. The man owes us nothing. The only thing he owes is to his family and the man in the mirror. That's it. Nobody else.
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0: it, which I'm not. I highly recommend people invest their money instead. I go Ohio State, Georgia, Oregon, Notre Dame, Texas, Indiana, Miami, and maybe then we get to LSU for teams that I would pick to win the national championship. Not necessarily in that order, but I would take those teams, I think, before I would take LSU just this year. To me, you have to establish sort of your identity. I mean, Alex Golish talked about this yesterday with Auburn, obviously a different scale here, but you have to establish what your culture and what your identity is going to look like before you can get to a place then where you are producing championships. So, like, I think this team is more than talented enough to make the playoff. Like, I think that's a very realistic expectation for this LSU team. But to say that if they don't at least make the national championship game, that's a failure, to me, that is shortchanging the quality of teams that are at the top of college football now. Which, again, like, I say going into seasons now, given NIL, given the transfer portal, given how you can build a roster, there are more teams at the top now that actually have a chance to win a national championship compared to years past where the Georgias, Alabamas, Clemsons, LSUs would stockpile talent in a way that they can't really do now.
1: In a good year, in the old system, and during the college football playoff system, it felt like if you had three teams that you felt could win a national championship, that was a lot.
0: Yep.
1: Right? 100%. Like, it was kind of, okay, we know the two teams. Now if you had a third team, oh, this is really interesting.
0: Yes.
1: Here. But with the ability to go to so many different places, to be able to get paid and kind of spread some of that talent out, I'm with you. Where there's a number of different schools that can win a national championship in any given year, and when you're playing a tournament that is one and done, weird things can happen in a football game. So it's his first year. It can't be championship game or bust. It is playoff or bust, I think, because if you are paying Lane Kiffin the amount of money you're paying him, if you are doing all the things that you just talked about in the transfer portal, I mean, barring major injury, which I think is something you always throw out there when we're talking about football, this team has to make the playoff. Otherwise, the noise is going to get awfully loud down there in LSU. Because you went out, you poached him away from a team that was making the playoff. He left that team in the middle of the playoff. And would I find it a little bit funny and a little bit, you know, karma coming back on Lane Kiffin of leaving a team that was going to the playoff last year and then missing the playoff this year? Yeah, I would find that entertaining personally as a fan. But if you're an LSU, like, he has to make the playoff. I'm not saying he's going to get fired or lose his job if he doesn't.
0: Right.
1: But the noise level and the pressure just gets ratcheted up even more because there's plenty of pressure because you have the letters LSU on the visor you're going to be wearing, on the jersey that you're going to be wearing. So if they don't make the playoff, to me, that's when things get real interesting in Baton Rouge.
0: Yes, and I think it's all the other factors, like you mentioned, like the way that he left Ole Miss. The success that he had at Ole Miss, by the way, I mean, he is undoubtedly, I mean, he had the most success anybody's ever had there. You know what I mean? So I think it's the combination of factors. And quite frankly, I think because people recognize him as such a good fit at LSU because he fits more into the SEC footprint than Brian Kelly did, right? Like, we had a good laugh about the fake accent that Brian Kelly did and all that kind of stuff like that. To me, that one just never felt right just from a cultural perspective. Because even as we talk SEC, Baton Rouge and LSU is a different thing now. Like it's different than Georgia, than Alabama, than Tennessee, than Florida. Like, LSU is a unique job, and I believe, honestly, probably at worst, the top three job in the country. So, yes, there are going to be enormous expectations, enormous pressure. And I do think that they're going to have a successful season. But I am with you, like, definitely not saying, like, he should be on any kind of hot seat or get fired if, like, they don't make the playoff or something like that. But I do think that they are going to be very good immediately.
1: Well, and it's – the situation is different because over in Alabama, you know, Nick Saban retired. Then you bring in Kalen DeBoer. But because – you are that school, and because Alabama had all that success with Saban, there's just a different pressure. And then when you don't live up to, which was going to be impossible for Kalen DeBoer to do.
0: Yes.
1: But when you don't live up to whatever those expectations are, that's when the noise picks up. And we've had those conversations around Bama and DeBoer and what's going on here. And then they make the playoff last year, and, well, they got blown out. So the noise level continues down there in Tuscaloosa. But because of the noise level is just going to get loud, A, because you're LSU and the fan base is rabid, but B, because of the circumstances in which you hired your coach, right? Like, yep. it's the Wild West. There are no rules. You can do whatever you want. But if you are coming in with this much fanfare, yeah, the expectations are going to be there. And they may seem unrealistic at times. But, I mean, to say national championship game or bust, I think is too far. He does have to produce a national championship. That does have to come. And I know we're in an era where things can turn around so quickly. But you still have to, and this was the point you were making earlier, Harry, you still have to establish that culture. You have to establish what the program is going to be about, even if those faces of the players are changing on a more consistent basis than they were in college football 10 years ago.
0: Without question. And I mean, look, like there's a lot of reasons to have, a lot of people have certain gripes with Lane Kiffin, and, you know, we don't have to litigate those by any means, but I do think just very broadly when you look at what he was able to do at Ole Miss, even if that is your only reason, that is why the expectations have to be so high for him going into a job like LSU, because we just never saw what he did before at Ole Miss. And it was genuinely incredible to watch, like the level that he brought them to, where like we looked at them every single year. And it's like, all right, like they have a chance to win the SEC, which, again, by, you know, the last, what, two decades, basically, we've looked at as the best conference in college football. So to be able to do that there and then now have the opportunity to take over this job, I am just, again, as a viewer of this, a fan, as somebody that reports on it, like I am excited to just see what becomes of it.
1: Yeah, and for the longest time, Lane Kiffin, I felt, was existing on reputation
0: and
1: being an entertainer, and things just didn't really add up for him. He finally had that success.
0: Mm-hmm.
1: Like, they made the playoff last year. And again, I disagree with the way it all went down and him leaving and then trying to blame, well, why won't they let me coach? Yeah. I just want to coach. Yeah, of course they're not going to let you coach. You're going to a rival, man. Like, what are we doing here? But that's part of the Lane Kiffin experience. But he finally had the results, to me, that kind of matched up with the personality, the character, the celebrity, I guess, that is Lane Kiffin. And now you've had that success one place that doesn't have the resources that LSU does, that doesn't have the reputation that LSU does. So now those expectations, I believe, carry with them now into LSU. And how that plays off, no matter how it goes, you know it's going to be entertaining with Lane Kiffin.
0: Yes, and we are going to know in the first month, Gabe, because the schedule, Clemson at LSU, you get Louisiana Tech week two, little break, and then you go to Ole Miss for the one game on the calendar everybody's really looking forward to, and then you welcome Texas A&M. So, like, this first month of the season, we are going to know basically what this is going to look like for LSU before the end of September.
1: He's Harry Lyles Jr. I'm Gabe Neitzel. Coming up next, we've got a former Red Sox and a current member of the Indianapolis Clowns going to be joining us next, because we've got some banana ball to get to right here on ESPN Radio and the ESPN app.
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8: A walk-off homer in the bottom of the 14th inning. 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
2: From opening day.
8: Over to left field. See you later. Mike Trout, how's that to start the season?
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8: Gone. Oh, my goodness. 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Giancarlo Stanton and the American League with one swing has tied it up.
9: 457-foot home run. How much fun was that?
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8: Judge back, some more. Leaping and he caught it. Out of here. Mookie Betts. Shohei Ohtani.
2: Until a champion is crowned at the World Series.
8: And the Dodgers have won it. Repeat champions for the first time in baseball in 25 years. The Dodgers are World Series champs.
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0: If he was just like, did all of this, waited for us to get our roster real nice, and was like, oh, I'll take the minimum.
1: Somebody,
0: I don't feel like moving.
1: I saw a tweet that nobody liked for whatever reason on Twitter, and the guy said the same thing. He goes, what?
0: It'd be hilarious.
1: He, like, can he just go back to the Lakers? Yeah. And I was like, oh, well, yeah. I mean,
0: because, like, I look at the things that, have been said of, like, you know, it was disrespectful to, ask him to, take less. And then all of a sudden, it was like, you know, he's willing to take the minimum. And then, like, oh, man. Yeah, the Lakers really shunned him when they made him third option. And then a report comes, he's willing to take whatever role is needed of him. So, like,
2: yeah.
0: A bunch of that is just leads to, well, then why won't you just go to the Lakers then? It's like, if this is your way of thinking, why wouldn't you just go back to the Lakers? I know this is a Laker fan pipe dream right now, but it makes a lot of sense. It would make a lot of sense. I know... Poor Richard Jefferson. This talk drives him crazy. It drives him so crazy.
2: Why are you beefing with Richard Jefferson, man? Why are you beefing with him?
0: Because he, first of all, after I was here on the Rich Eisen show, he left a comment on the Rich Eisen page, like, "Oh, they love you when they don't have you," or whatever that was.
2: Yeah.
0: When I was speaking nothing but positive about LeBron since he's been here. So, and then he says the whole thing about the Lakers. It's going to be interesting the next 5 years.
2: Right.
0: And I'm glad he's effing out of L.A. What's going to happen the next 5 years that hasn't already happened in the previous 5 years, bro? You're just being mean to L.A. And I can't handle it. So I got to get you back. Yeah, man. And my man DeMarcus Cousins talking about, oh, Luka, man. You know, those Laker fans, they'll turn on you if you don't deliver. Sorry. Yeah, I'm going to boo you if you give me something to boo. We can't just like, and DeMarcus didn't go too crazy. Plus, DeMarcus, wear your ring more, baby. Wear that 2020 a little bit more, baby. But yeah, he didn't go too crazy, so I'm not going to go too crazy. But like, yeah, if you don't deliver, fans boo. This isn't Sacramento. Like, that's just like how things got to go.
2: Yeah.
0: We're the Lakers, man. You know, I'm never going to say we're not going to be all right. I begged for Andrew Gowlock minutes, man. You know, Kendall Marshall was like the greatest thing ever for like a good couple of months. I was behind Xavier Henry, baby. Xavier Henry was going to change the game.
1: You're wrong about it.
0: I was cheering like he was the face of the franchise going into Christmas games. So like me having Luka Doncic, you think I'm just going to jump ship right now? Nah.
2: I think it's kind of interesting, too. You've seen all the former players on all the random player podcasts, and they're all predicting different teams. Channing Frye is saying Cavs. PJ Tucker is saying
0: Love
2: Warriors.
0: And
2: then you got the Heat social team. Man, somebody's key card didn't work this morning.
0: Wow.
2: They accidentally publish a YouTube video of a LeBron James introductory press conference for the 27th. And then that quickly gets deleted or taken down. What is going on here?
0: Oh, that's
2: do you
0: terrible.
2: Think this is an indication of Miami? What would you do? Where are you leaning? What are you thinking?
0: Now, I will say, after that dropped, all of a sudden the Cavs jump up to the number one odds favorites. So, like, are you really? That would drive me crazy if that was the reason why he didn't sign with a team. Like, you want to go there. That's where you want to be. And they jump the gun a little early and delete it.
2: Yeah, exactly.
0: And so you're like, you know what? I'm out of here. Every positive thing I thought about you, I'm going to go to Cleveland now. I've always thought he was going to end up in Cleveland. That roster, like, they, you know, they didn't win a game against the Knicks. But it's definitely, like, where his storybook should close. I think he's going to go up to 25 years. We're all going to celebrate the 25th anniversary of Bron, which is insane. That's crazy.
2: Crazy.
0: Like, the marketing alone, he's not going to stop at 24 seasons.
2: No.
0: 25th anniversary of Bron, Nike alone is drooling more than what the NBA is. So it's just too much money to be made in that. It's too glorious. I can't picture somebody of his magnitude getting to 25 years again. So, yeah, I think that's where it's going to be. I think Cleveland is, you know, the beginning of the book, end of the book, bam.
2: So Rich Paul has made it seem, we played the clips yesterday with Max Kellerman on their podcast. Rich Paul has made it seem like LeBron still really doesn't know what he wants to do. Are you buying that? Do you think that he's known for a month? Do you think this is all for the ego? And so shows like us and everyone else will just keep talking about it and talking about it?
0: Yes to all of it. I think he knew where he wanted to go. It's like when you go to a restaurant and, like, you know what you want to order, but you're still reading the menu. You know what you want. But, like, on the offbeat chance that I'm like, oh, you know, read an ingredient that you want to try. Bam. I think he's known where he wants to go. There's been movements and things like that to maybe entice him. But, like, you know where you want to end up, man. You know where you set your mind. And yeah. Now, like, there's all types of reports of, like, yeah, the only reason why I went to L.A. is because Savannah wanted to live there. Even though you put out a whole front page in the L.A. Times talking about the lore of the Lakers and yada, yada, yada. And now, he's talking about what his daughter wants. And so he knows where he wants to go. It's just if anybody can take him from that.
1: So speaking of
0: stay home,
1: speaking of the restaurant thing, you and I know this very well. The last time we went to lunch, we went to a spot. We both were going to get different things.
0: Yeah.
1: And then the waitress pointed out, Chris and Mike, there was a menu on the item that said Royale with cheese. Neither one of us was going to get a burger, and we both looked at each other and was like, all right, back.
0: Yeah.
1: We got to get the Royale with cheese, you know? So
0: sounds too good.
1: So your mind, you can be swayed.
0: Yeah, you can be swayed. And so, like, you know, that's why he's giving himself as much time as possible. We might not know where LeBron James is going to end up until the first tip-off of the NBA season.
1: We better know before that.
2: But it's crazy. Adam Silver is like, dude, make a decision because we need to finish the schedule.
1: But that's also
0: Adam,
1: on
0: that's
1: them.
0: Enough out of you, bro.
1: They can't.
0: I'm LeBron James.
1: The league cannot allow one player to hold that up. I'm sorry. Dude, I know it's LeBron
0: it's
1: James.
0: It's LeBron James.
2: I think.
1: But it's like Rich said yesterday. You see the teams that are being discussed, right?
2: Yeah.
1: Put those teams in Christmas Day.
2: Right.
1: That's all they want anyway, right? Yeah, so sure. Put them all on Christmas Day. He's going to sign with one of these four, apparently. You kind of have an idea where he's going. Put those in the big money market, I guess, day games. And
0: oh, the NBA is like, hey, LeBron, do us a solid. I don't care, man. You know, y'all, what you going to do if I don't?
2: You know what I think?
1: What I'm saying. Like,
2: what I think.
1: Do your business.
2: At this point, obviously, you guys, massive wrestling people, no contest wrestling, huge hit. I've been a fan for a long time. I'm kind of back in the mix with Cage. He should do, you know what, at Royal Rumble, there's always like a couple of people who are kind of surprise entrants. All of a sudden, the music hits. You're like, whoa! LeBron should honestly, at this point, wait until opening night, don't announce. And he just shows up at the arena wherever he is going to play for that. He doesn't. You don't even know which team he's going to play for. Because if it's opening night and say it's Warriors Heat opening night and LeBron just walks out, what robe he's taken off and what jersey he's going to be wearing.
0: Hey, do it. If you're going all out, do it. It would be just a moment in NBA history. Just like if you came back to the Lakers, it'd be your greatest heist ever. They would hate you. They're
1: going to hate
0: it. Would have to implode on itself because of how mean your homeless fans have been to us Laker fans. It would be hilarious. By the way, all you LeBron fans, I just follow LeBron. You're still homeless. What's that like? I couldn't imagine. The Lakers. Sorry. You know I got to let my internet beefs come
2: here. Of course.
1: You don't have to, is what.
0: I don't.
1: We don't. That's not how. We don't swim in those waters, as Rich says. But, you know, I get
0: start
1: it.
0: Foaming at the mouth.
1: You know.
0: All right, guys.
2: Let's do it. Let's
0: the voice in my head has told me.
1: Snow time Lakers.
0: Going to break. We have a good show for you guys. We got Montrezl Harrell.
1: Yeah.
0: We got Tiffany Stratton coming on. And Matthew Berry to talk them fantasy news.
3: Tiffy time. Oh, yeah, man.
1: Montrezl had a huge game on Sunday for the Big Three.
0: Huge. Record setting. We were going to talk to him.
1: For Coach Dr. J.
0: But we'll be right back.
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0: player available. There's some very good running backs. There's some very good wide receivers. And listen, if you had Trey McBride last year, you were counting on your tight end, right? So I don't know that it's really a position-specific thing, O'Shea. Here's what I would say, though, is that there's been a lot of research that's been done. And check it out at fantasylife.com, by the way, where we have a bunch of this research. But one of the things that you notice is that a running back target, a running back reception, is worth more than a running back carry in terms of what that turns into fantasy production. I won't bore you with all the math behind it. We've done the studies, but I will just tell you that generally speaking, this makes sense, right? If you can get a running back that catches passes or a wide receiver that can run, anytime you can earn points multiple ways, that's why we like quarterbacks that run, that can get you points with their legs and their arm. And so that would be I always prefer pass-catching running backs to first and second down grinders when I can get them.
1: Matthew, you talked about guys maybe being overdrafted or their ADP or who are a little too hot. One of those guys coming into this year is Luther Burden. I am going to keep him because I have last round value on Luther Burden. But what are your thoughts on this Bears kind of up and comer and the Bears offense in general?
0: I love Luther Burden. And I'm not alone. Yes. Like you said, he's a trendy sleeper this year in fantasy football, and rightfully so. You saw how he kind of exploded over the second half of the year, really came into his own. I'm a big fan of Ben Johnson and his play calling. Think about DJ Moore now in Buffalo, so there's more targets available for Luther Burden. I think there's a very legit argument as to whether or not you want Luther Burden this year versus Rome Odunze. Remember, Rome Odunze was a top 10 overall pick. You've obviously got Colston Loveland there. I think Caleb Williams has a big year this year. I think the entire Bears offense, I think you want as many pieces of the Bears offense as you can get, but specifically to Luther Burden, yeah, I'm a big fan. I think a monster year is coming for him.
1: Where is he? Is he third round, fourth round? Like, what's too early for him?
0: See, I think that's about the right range. You know, I think fourth round, again, depends on the size of your league. You're in a 12-team league.
1: Sure.
0: Is it a 12-team free wide receiver league? Then he's going to go earlier than a 10-team two wide receiver league. So it all depends on sort of, you know, position requirements and league size. But Luther Burden is a trendy sleeper. If you're going to want him, you're going to need to draft him early because there's a lot of people that like him a lot, Brockman, like you and I.
1: Yeah.
0: I will just say this, generally speaking. Look, I do rankings for a living. I've done them for almost three decades, right? I think I'm pretty good at them. Even I don't follow my rankings to a T. Rankings are a guideline. I get this question all the time. I really want Jeremiah Love this year, but I have the fifth pick. Is that too early for Jeremiah Love? Look, you're not getting him on the come around. If you want Jeremiah Love, then draft him.
1: Exactly.
0: You know, draft him at the fifth pick. Yeah. Is that higher than I currently have him? It is. But you know what? Fantasy football is a game we ultimately play for fun. And the minute the first snap happens, all the rankings are out the window. Where was Luther Burden last year? I mean, think about where, you know, Caleb Williams was last year. Think about, where Rico Dowdle was drafted last year.
2: Yeah.
0: So it's just, as soon as the first snap happens, everything's out the window. So I'm a big believer in get the players you want. Use rankings, whether it's mine or somebody else's that you trust. Use them as a guideline, but literally just a guideline, because what rankings do is they reflect market value. And none of us can predict the future. So if you want Jeremiah Love, if you want Luther Burden, whoever it is you want, get your guys, man.
1: Yeah, that's great advice. Follow that. If you want a guy, just take him. Like you said, fantasy is all about fun and rooting for guys you like and want to watch play. Think about the teams you want to watch play every Sunday, too. Mm. All right, quarterback question, Matthew. Of the kind of big names that we expect big things from, who kind of scares you the most for 2026?
0: Mm. Who scares me the most?
1: Who maybe may not be as good as we kind of traditionally have thought?
0: Boy, I like them all. It's a loaded question. I will tell you that I am a huge Jackson Dart fan, but, you know, given the fact that him and Malik Nabers, what'd they play last together? 12 snaps, 20 snaps, something like that last year together?
1: Yeah, exactly.
0: The fact that, and of course, Nabers has been rehabbing this year, and so they haven't had a lot of time off season as well. It's a new offense coordinator, a new offense. We don't know how Isaiah Likely is going to fit in there. And Dart, who again, you know, he's so dynamic, but you're worried about those concussions as well. Jackson Dart is somebody who I'm a huge fan of, but I'm nervous about his production, at least early in the season, until we know 100% what's the health of Nabers, what's the health of Cam Scataboo, and what's this offense going to look like.
2: Matthew, what up? TJ here. A lot of people don't know me and Matt Berry go back to like 2009 when I was doing a fantasy football show before fantasy football really blew up, and I was dressed as the chef, the cowboy chef. So that's how
0: TJ would do is like what was in essence of Zoom, like even before, but webcast became a thing.
2: It was Ustream.
0: It was a stream. I got to give a shout out to TJ. Seriously, TJ and Ashton Kutcher. Seriously, the actor Ashton Kutcher and TJ would do like a fantasy football stream. Was that what, 2009, 2008?
2: Eight, nine.
0: Yeah, I mean, so you guys were really early on the scene. And I just remember as somebody that's been, you know, a lifelong fantasy, you know, fantasy player and has fought for the hobby and fought for the game for so long to get respect, to get main, you know, the idea that I would be on a mainstream show like this talking about fantasy football was incredible, you know, 20 years ago. And the fact that Ashton and TJ did this, and a big star, Ashton was a big star, it still is obviously, but at the time, the idea that a big star like Ashton would do a fantasy football program was huge for the community. I met Ashton once and I told him that, thank you. And, you know, that's how TJ and I became friends, is because, honestly, I don't think Ashton would have done the show without having TJ next to him. So, no, seriously, that was a big thing for the industry. So much love and respect to you guys.
2: It was big for us, too. And it was something that, like, for 2 years previous, we had talked about doing it, but we didn't do it. And then one Saturday, he called me. He goes, I'm filming this on Monday in the office. Are you in? And I was like, well, of course I'm in. And we just made ourselves do it. So our league is actually auction, Matt, you know, so we don't do the serpentine. So it's like you're dealing with a budget here. The big position, like you said earlier, running back. And we know the names at the top of the list. So tell me, for the people who are in auction leagues, who would you bid the most money on? Who would you spend the most money on the running back position?
0: I mean, look, you know, all the obvious names are right there. Look, I have Jahmyr Gibbs and Bijan Robinson right there at 1-2, just like everyone. So those are the two running backs that should go for the most money. But here's what I'll say just in general when you're doing a salary cap league, or as you call the TJ and auction league, when you're doing something like that, I'm a big believer in, as we just talked about with Brockman, like get your guys. Mm-hmm. Here's my strategy there. Too many times I've been in those kind of drafts where people are like, oh, you know, guess what? I really want Carnell Tate. So they're sitting there and they're like, I'm going to hold on to Carnell Tate. I'm going to hold on. And then you get to, and then all these big name wide receivers go. And then you get to Carnell Tate and you're like, I've got him marked up for like, I think he's a $20 player. And then like, but you get there and there's three other guys that love Carnell Tate. And he's like the last wide receiver two guy left. And all of a sudden he's going for $35.
2: Yeah.
0: So I'm a big believer. And if there's a guy that you want in that type of draft, throw him out there. So like I used Jeremiah Love earlier. Let's say you want Jeremiah Love and you've got him listed at, again, it depends on your salary cap and your scoring system and how many teams, but let's call him a $45 player just for a number. So he's a $45 player. And so you've marked out that I'm willing to go to $50 for Jeremiah Love because I really believe in him this year. I love him. Well, I want to throw him out early because I want to know either do I get Jeremiah Love for, you know, $50 or less. But in a world where there's a bidding war and there's three other great fans of Jeremiah, and he goes for like $55 or $60 because people at the beginning of those kind of drafts tend to spend a lot of money, then you can at least pivot as opposed to you let Saquon go by and he goes for less than he should because people are out on Saquon this year or James Cook or some of these other, you know, running backs that have been around for a little bit longer. And then you're missing out on the bargains, and then it gets to the player you want and you get outbid because there's three or four other teams that have too much money left. So I'm a big believer in throwing out the player you want early so you know whether you've got him or if you have to pivot. The last thing I will say about a league like that is it's very important to understand where the values come. Sometimes they come early in the draft because everyone's holding on to their money. Sometimes they come late in the draft because everyone spent their money, and sometimes they happen in the middle. But those are ones where just every single player you need to go in knowing this is what I'm willing to spend on this player, and if that price comes in or at that or under, You have to pull the trigger.
2: Yeah, you definitely don't want to be holding on to money when the draft's over because, one, they're not real ducats, Shay. So you can't buy nothing with this money. And, you know, I won last year and I was the first person done. Like, I spent all of my money first because I recognized who I wanted. I got them and it let me do a championship. So
0: by the way, TJ, O'Shea.
3: Yeah.
0: Do you believe, like I do, that the entire reason for TJ asking that question was so that he could drop that he won the
3: Come
0: league
3: on,
0: last
3: man.
0: Year.
3: Come on, 1,000%,
1: Matthew.
3: He really 1,000%. Does know you. That is, that's saying. What I'm talking about, man.
0: I mean, so clearly, like, I was just like, where's TJ going with this?
3: No, I won last year.
0: There we go. Got it.
2: For the fourth time. For the fourth time.
3: Fourth time
2: in 25 years.
3: Now, who are some rooks, you know, you're looking at, or who some people you think are going to be in a sophomore slump, you know, that were probably hot last year. Now they got the scout report on them and they might take a step back.
0: So let's start with some of the rookies I like. We've already talked about Jeremiah Love. I think Jordan Tyson has a monster year. I know there's concerns about the health, but I'm a big believer in this entire Saints offense, this entire Kellen Moore offense. I love what they did last year. Very quietly, Tyler Shuck was top 10 in passing yards over the second half of last season. Now you add Jordan Tyson to Chris Olave, second year in the system. They improved the offensive line, Etienne in the backfield. Like, I think the Saints offense in a division that doesn't scare you. So I'm a big believer in Jordan Tyson this year. Obviously needs to stay healthy. You heard me just mention Carnell Tate. I think Tennessee is going to be kind of a, I don't think Tennessee is going to be great, but I think as an offense, like, I'm a Brian Daboll believer. I believe in him as a play caller. So I think they've spent a lot of money. You know, say what you want about the Titans, but they are giving Cam Ward every chance of success, adding Daboll as a play caller. Obviously, Carnell Tate, I think Wandell Robinson coming in there. I actually really like Gunnar Helm, their young tight end, who flashed a couple of times last year. So I'm excited to see Carnell Tate in Tennessee, where I think he'll get a big target share. And I also think Jadarian Price. Again, let's find out how Zach Charbonnet does in terms of his rehab as we get closer to the season here. But that was a late season. I mean, ACL tears are really tough. The injury to Charbonnet was a very severe injury that happened late in the season. It was in the playoffs. So I don't know when we're going to see Zach Charbonnet, but Jadarian Price has a chance to, pardon the pun, run away with his job. As he gets in there and as the coaching staff gets, you know, more comfortable with him and trusts him, he doesn't have a ton of competition in camp. They use a first-round pick on Price. So I think he is somebody who, over the first half of the season, just in terms of how that team wants to run its offense, they want to run to set up play action, play good defense, and the fact that, you know, it's an offense that will be in scoring position often, not a lot of competition. Yeah, I like Price quite a bit, and I know people are worried about, well, what happens when Charbonnet comes back? I'm like, well, let's see. Let's see when he comes back. We don't really know when he's going to come back and what he looks like, but I promise you, if Price is getting the job done, he's still going to have a significant role for the Seattle Seahawks.
3: And I'll just give you, starting I'll on give the you, PUP list, TJ.
1: Yep.
0: Yeah, and I'll give you a deep one here. I'll give you a deep one here. This is one to stash towards the, you know, I think he's a second-half guy. But how about Jonah Coleman, the running back for the Denver Broncos?
1: Yes.
0: You know, like, loved his college tape. And then you think about R.J. Harvey, like, by re-signing J.K. Dobbins and drafting Jonah Coleman, the Broncos sort of told you what they think of R.J. Harvey, right? That he's somebody that they can use on third down. They can use him as kind of a scat back. But it doesn't feel like they want R.J. Harvey to be their guy this year. They got a long look at him last year as the lead running back. J.K. Dobbins, who's come back there, I know it's kind of a three-headed monster, and Sean Payton has always used multiple running backs, even though he's not calling the plays this year. It's still going to be a Sean Payton offense. But I just believe that, again, when you think about, I think there's a ceiling to what R.J. Harvey can do. The fact that J.K. Dobbins, as much as we love J.K., he has struggled to stay healthy. I think there's a scenario where Jonah Coleman is the starting running back of the Broncos over the second half of the season. So that's a guy I like to draft and stash.
3: Now, I'm in a 16-man league. You know, we're all friends. We've all been friends for years, over decades, some going into two decades. So there's nothing like that tension that's in the room when, like, you're with your close pals and, like, you draft somebody and the room doesn't erupt. It's just kind of quiet. Like, oh, man, was that a bad pick?
1: Reach.
3: So it's all, yeah, exactly.
1: Reach.
3: So we know it's a mental game. And for me, a mental game that I like to play is I might take a quarterback a little early. So now everybody's thinking, oh, my God, so is he thinking quarterback? Should I get my quarterback now? Might take a defense a little early, you know, just so people start thinking like, oh, should I get one of the top ones right now? Just to, like, kind of, you know, shake things up a little bit. What do you think is too early for defense? Because that's probably when I'm going to take them. So what's too early?
0: Again, Well, again, this goes to what we were talking about in terms of how league type matters. Generally speaking, in leagues that play defenses, and I try not to play in leagues that have defenses, I much prefer super flex, and I like guillotine leagues. And anyway, but generally speaking, I wait to the last round to take a defense, except in a 16-team league.
3: Yeah.
0: In a 16-team league, which I play in like three or four different 16-team leagues, defenses are one of your starters, and they make a difference.
3: Mm-hmm. Yeah.
0: So I have drafted a defense as early as kind of the, you know, probably the 12th or 14th round in a 16-team leaguer because, again, this is going to be one of your starting positions. The waiver wire is really thin in a 16-team, and if you can have a defense that you don't have to worry about and you're not – because when you're in a 16-team league, you're going to want to play the waiver wire a lot because, again, you're going to go out of the draft with a very thin team and a very thin bench. So not wanting to have to use a waiver claim or use a spot on, you know, on multiple defenses because you're trying to, you know, do bye week fill-ins, and there aren't as many good streaming defenses, again, in a 16-team league. So I don't mind actually going early in a 16-teamer for a defense. So I think the earliest I've ever done is probably a 12th round in a 16-teamer.
3: I've definitely hit a defense in the sixth round. Anyway, man, I can talk to you. I'm telling you, it makes the rest of the – as long as I can make the rest of the room panic, that is the goal. Because this is a snake, 16 people. Like, you're taking forever for your next pick. If I could get you to, like, reach a little earlier than what you want to, which causes this guy to do it, and that domino effect happens, I've won my mental warfare, and I got my number one defense. Matt.
0: O'Shea, if I may, offer you some mental warfare for you since you like to mess with your league.
3: Please.
0: So I'm a big believer in you use every weapon you got, right?
3: Mm.
0: And O'Shea, I know you. I know you living in L.A. You are somebody that has a lot of celebrities as friends. You have a lot of pro athletes as friends. I've seen you. I've seen guys come up to you. I know you've got a lot of fans and friends that are pro athletes. So here's what I would do if I was O'Shea Jackson. I would figure out, I would get a picture, of whether you have it or you take it, but a picture of you with a pro athlete on a team, something like that, and post it on your Instagram, and then reach for that player, like, you know, like the night before your draft, and then reach for that player, and then be like, wait, what does O'Shea know? Oh, wait, I just saw a picture of him with whatever, Josh Allen. Yeah. And wait, he just reached for DJ Moore. What does he know?
1: I love this idea.
3: Absolutely, man. Listen, it's a great plan. I will also point out to everyone that one year I picked my cousin, Michael Thomas, and I have not seen him put his pads on since. So it has been driving me crazy. Shout out to Mikey. I love you. But Matt. Yeah. Thank you so much, man. I will be in touch with you throughout the season. And have a great day, man.
0: I appreciate you, O'Shea, man. Thanks for having me on. Come on to FantasyLife.com. Check out FantasyLife.com.
3: Yeah.
0: And I'm sure I will be texting with you and TJ often throughout the season.
4: I'll be after title number 5. 1, 2, 3, 4, 5.
1: Ooh, this year. 5. This guy.
0: Of course.
3: See you, Matthew Berry, everybody.
4: All right, man.
1: Let's go.
3: Ooh, I can.
1: I know I'm ready to
3: itch
1: go.
3: Now.
1: I might do a mock draft in the commercial break.
3: I'm like doing on the Uber. Oh no, my man TJ gonna take me to the airport.
4: I've done 2 mock drafts today already.
1: Let's go.
4: This is not. It's not a game.
1: Come on.
4: It's not a game.
3: All right, we gotta go to break.
4: What's your fantasy?
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1: I'm Christine Lisi. The Red Sox looking to extend their winning streak to 15 as they host the Orioles in the first of two on this Wednesday afternoon. Boston leads Baltimore 6-3, top seven. In the opener of a doubleheader in New York, Ben Rice, game-tying three-run shot, his 30th of the season. Yankees and Pirates tied at three, bottom eight. Alabama football coach Kalen DeBoer, in no hurry to name a starting quarterback, says the competition between Keelan Russell and Austin Mack heading into fall camp is going to lead to a tough decision. It's not the only offensive issue DeBoer has to figure out, says ESPN analyst and seven-time national champion Nick Saban.
2: The O-line, which was a little bit of a problem last year in terms of being able to run the ball and protect the quarterback, needs fixing. As well as what kind of skill guys do we have besides Ryan Coleman Williams who can make plays and make big plays for us.
1: WNBA Minnesota's Nafisa Collier making her season debut after surgery on both ankles. 2 points, three rebounds, one steal in 6 minutes. Seattle leads the Lynx 22-18 in the second quarter.

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0: I'm Freddie Coleman. It is the Wednesday Crew with Unknown as Freddie and Harry, presented by Progressive Insurance on ESPN Radio, the ESPN app, and don't forget about us on ESPN Plus. Oh, they said it was a mistake. Mistake? Really? The day I'm talking about, the Miami Heat posted a link to a scheduled live stream titled LeBron James Introductory Press Conference, followed by the date July 27th, which is 5 days from now, to its YouTube channel, and what a team spokesperson said was a mistake. Said spokesperson told ESPN NBA insider HD Sean Serrano on Tuesday that the club's social media department was preparing for the possibility of LeBron James' signing and mistakenly posted the link to the team's YouTube page, and that post was later deleted.
1: I don't understand. I don't know how something of this magnitude, Freddie Coleman, Shannon Penn, and the one and only E Doggy Dog, how you can mistakenly press in and allow this to get out, if that was the cause. Now, if it was a mistake, I'm not calling for somebody to lose their job.
0: Okay.
1: But, man, we're going to be having discussions in that boardroom about whether you're going to continuously do this for our organization. Because this is massive if it was a mistake. Now, Freddie, there's another side to it all, too, as well.
0: Okay.
1: Was it a mistake? What are your thoughts, Mr. Coleman?
0: It wasn't a mistake.
1: Mm.
0: It wasn't a case of bad fingers. It wasn't a case of this is what happens when I try to hit a button in the dark on the computer.
1: Is a pizza slice a triangle shape?
0: Yeah.
1: Is a whole pizza a circle, Freddie?
0: Thank you. They can say whatever they want. I don't know if it was Miami Heat trying to put pressure on LeBron James, say, we want you here, so this mistakenly got put out there. I'm not buying that it was a mistake that was put out there, that post by the Miami
2: Heat. I think it was a mistake. I really do. I think it was a mistake.
0: Explain yourself to the club.
1: Shout out to Herm Edwards.
2: Don't press in.
1: The one and only.
2: Don't press in. I think it was a mistake. I think naturally all the teams, the finalists, so to speak, for LeBron, they got to be prepared. You can't, what does the saying go? You don't have to get ready if you stay ready. So they were preparing that if LeBron is to make the announcement, you can have the everything ready to go, press conference, yada, yada, yada. What happened was they had the whole reel, everything ready, and then they hit post instead of hitting, like, save draft. That's exactly what happens.
1: You know what I do, Freddie?
2: Like, who amongst us, Harry? Who amongst us hasn't hit send on the wrong button? Who amongst us haven't hit reply all instead of just hitting reply? Come on.
1: Here's the thing, though. Like, when there's something I possibly want to post later on or another day, you know where I do that at? In my notes section on my phone. So I don't mistakenly press in. Like Coach Hermet was told us not to press. I put it right in my notes section so I don't have these mishaps that we've seen the Miami Heat organization and their social media team recently just have.
0: This is where we are, waiting for LeBron James to make a decision. Stuff like this happening. All of a sudden, a post saying that there's going to be a live stream press conference announcing LeBron James joining Miami Heat, and then you got to tell Sean Serrano of ESPN it was a mistake. It wasn't supposed to be put out there. That's why we deleted it. This is where we are because LeBron James is taking his time. If he would just say where the hell he's going, we can avoid all these different shenanigans, all these different layers, all these defense lawyer motions from Shannon Penn from the Human Resources Department of the Miami Heat saying it was a mistake. They didn't mean to do it. This was no damn mistake.
1: You know what everyone's doing now?
0: What's that?
1: It's that anticipation.
0: Mm-hmm.
1: For Monday, July 27th, to see if LeBron James is going to not only announce where he's playing, but if it's going to be the Miami Heat.
0: Because if it is the Miami Heat, they can say, well, he's here now. Let's not live in the past. I love to defend Shannon Penn, but if the prosecutor noticed Freddie Coleman, no, this was not a mistake. This was calculated, just like a certain guy named LeBron James, HD, has been very calculating, making people wait for his next destination of choice.
1: Yeah, I just don't feel like a guy of this magnitude, LeBron James, who's the second greatest player of all time, according to my standards, Freddie.
0: And mine too.
1: That you make a mistake in putting this out before he actually mentions where he's going.
0: July 27th could be D-Day or no day. We're brought to LeBron James, A, making a decision. He's Harry Douglas and Freddie Coleman. It's the Wednesday Groove with unknown as Freddie and Harry. How does Alabama handle nobody pressing sin on their championship chances this year? That's next on
1: Don't
0: ESPN Radio.
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6: He's 85-59, 694 winning percentage as the head coach of the Philadelphia Eagles. However, last year fell short of their expectations because they were coming off such a dominant Super Bowl victory. And he knows that the A.J. Brown drama caused a lot of discontent within that locker room. And if you listen to him and you read about what the Eagles have been doing, they've been putting a huge emphasis on team bonding and team building this offseason. Not only the coaching staff, but the players too. They've had team dinners. They've been going bowling. They're playing basketball. The players did a golf event. They realize that they need to find that cohesiveness that escaped them last year because of A.J. Brown and because of the way that he publicly told everybody that things were disjointed. So for Nick Sirianni, he doesn't need to worry about what people like us say. He needs to focus on the task at hand, which is getting the Eagles back to being a true Super Bowl contender.
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0: Chill hug right here from us, known as the Wednesday Groove Out Edition of Freddie and Harry. He's Harry Douglas. I'm Freddie Coleman. The best show on your radio is here. 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And check us out on ESPN Plus. And what is it like for Alabama football that not a lot of people are talking about them the way they used to be talked about, being a championship contender, especially in the Southeastern Conference? Wait until you hear what the current coach of Alabama to say about that when it comes to Kalen DeBoer that comes your way in about 10 minutes. But the guy that he replaced, Nick Saban, I think if plenty of people HD could have an election for commissioner of college football, Nick Saban would win in a landslide. He's Nick Saban, and he wants to represent you for the goodness of all that college football presents. And when he was part of SEC Media Days and SEC Now, he talked about the new schedule in the SEC, which includes 9 games. Nick Saban says, what took this so long?
1: Well, I've been a proponent for 10 years, so it only took us 10 years to get to this. You know, first of all, players love to play in competitive games,
2: number one.
1: Second, fans love to see competitive games. Yep. That's number two. And I also think that it's important that you give even a better opportunity to prove that you're the best team, that you belong in the SEC championship game.
2: Yep.
1: So I actually think we should play 12 games against Power 5. That's it.
3: Preach.
1: Because it's a business, and people want to see those games. TV wants to have that kind of inventory to show those games. So I think that's really, really important, and I'm glad that we've gone to a 9-game schedule. I think it'll

0: coach of Alabama had this to say about the culture and success.
1: We obviously fell short of our goals when it comes to winning the conference championship, winning more games and competing for a national championship in the playoffs. But there are some steps that I felt we took. I think there's a toughness. There's a culture that exists. You don't win that many games in our conference without. And we want to continue to build. That's my experiences over the years, is you can see what the bar's at, and sometimes you can look at it and say you're this close, and sometimes you're further away. And sometimes it's the perspective and the way you look at it. A coach might look at it different than a fan or an analyst. But for us, and the way I've accomplished it in the past, is just really challenge every group in the team, wherever you're at, to improve. And we got to address our weaknesses. We got to make sure we continue to keep our strengths in order and who we are, understanding our identity, and continue to learn from those things that have happened to us, both good and bad.
2: Address the weaknesses. I think that is delightful to hear from Kalen DeBoer, because when I look at Alabama football and the way they performed last year, yes, the pass game was on point for most of the year, but it tailed off towards the end of the season. They were so one-dimensional on offense, and I'm not accustomed to saying that Alabama football in the SEC, when you have 16 teams, that they're going to be ranked 15th in rushing. So for 2026 and beyond, for offense coordinator Ryan Grubb, it's how can they have that balanced attack on offense? Because they were so one-dimensional a year ago, and Ty Simpson did a phenomenal job for the most part of orchestrating things at the line of scrimmage, making sure that Alabama was in the right play, but they abandoned the run game, and they didn't do a great job of it. And Freddie, knowing so many offensive linemen and being close with them, they would rather run block than pass block. But when you're forcing them to pass block majority of the time, it's humanly impossible, in my opinion, to sit up there and say, hey, guys, can you please pass protect and be on your P's and Q's? Don't allow sacks. Don't allow quarterback hits or quarterback hurries. You're asking them to and tasking them to do something that they naturally want to do the opposite, and that's run block. So moving forward for this season, you have to be better in that department. You can't be one-dimensional, in my opinion, and think you're going to win a national championship. That's not going to do it. Now, when I look at Alabama defensively, they have a guy, Yanze Pierre, who led them in sacks last year with eight of them. Their secondary, Keon Sabb, Bray Hubbard, you have Dijon Brown Lee in the secondary, Dijon Lee Jr. as well. Their secondary is going to be one of the better ones. I do believe Notre Dame has a better one, but Alabama is going to be right in the thick of things as one of the better secondaries across the board. Linebacking group, you're going to need some guys to step up in that department as well. But offensively, you know, can they run the football? And the biggest question on offense, if you're head coach Kalen DeBoer, who are you going to go with at the quarterback position? Is it going to be Austin Mack? Is it going to be Keelan Russell? And I think the quicker you know that, from a quarterback perspective or a head coaching perspective, I think the better off for the wide receivers, the tight ends, and the running backs who will be receiving the football from your quarterback.
0: They wanted to be Keelan Russell because he has a bigger upside as a redshirt freshman. They believe he has all the intangibles and the makeup ability that you're going to need for Alabama football to be what they believe they can be in the offensive side. But I never thought, HD, we would go into a college football season and warn about the toughness of a team like Alabama in the SEC. That is something, that question better be answered one way or the other by Kalen DeBoer and his coaching staff, because you cannot go into any game and let a team be tougher than you and then you try to quarterback your way through that. Well, your quarterback can be your best player, no doubt. He can't be your toughest player. He has to have a different kind of toughness to deal with that position. He can't be the physical imposing guy and leading the way. That's not going to fly. There are no Cam Newtons out there doing that right now. When it comes to anybody in college football, that's kind of like the last kind of guy that we saw that was the most physical and the toughest player on the field at the quarterback position. He was a generational kind of player for that year. He did that winning the Heisman Trophy at Auburn. There are too many tough dudes out there in defense that want to knock your head off, and your quarterback can't be your toughest guy. If you're Alabama, or anybody, but especially Alabama, you should have in your mind what happened in the Rose Bowl 38-9 when Indiana team beat the blood out of you on both sides of the football. An Indiana team, literally a Johnny-come-lately in football, did that to you on that kind of stage, and you represent the Southeastern Conference. How he and that coaching staff, Kalen DeBoer, answered that toughness question early on, no matter who they play, will determine exactly what kind of Alabama football team we're going to see in 2026. I know Tennessee is going to be tough. I know Georgia is going to be tough. I know Texas A&M is going to be tough. Mm-hmm. I know LSU, Lane Kiffin, we saw kind of toughness they brought to the table, Ole Miss. I know the Ole Miss and Pete Golding, they're going to be tough. Hey, Alabama, what are you going to do about it? Are you going to be a team that's going to try to finesse people and win a championship? Yeah, you can do that versus East Carolina opening week. You ain't going to be doing that against anybody else in your schedule when it comes to Alabama football.
2: So, ladies and gentlemen, boys and girls, Freddie Coben is not only my brother, but he's my friend. And I'd like to have numbers to back up the physicality or lack there is that Alabama had a season ago on offense. I want you to listen to the rush totals in their last three ball games. In the SEC championship game versus University of Georgia, they had minus 3 yards rushing. Versus Oklahoma in the first round of the playoffs, they had 28 yards rushing. Mm. Versus Indiana in the college football playoffs, they had 23 yards rushing.
0: Oof.
2: That's not going to cut it. That's not even 60 yards. Totally in three ball games. That's not even 60 yards, Freddie Coben. So how are you going to contend for a national championship if versus the big boys and the upper echelon teams, you cannot rush the football effectively? It's not going to happen. So that has to change for 2026. And maybe we're talking a different story throughout the middle of the season, the end of the year, when it comes to Alabama football.
0: Well, then answer this question for me. Where are we now with Alabama 2026 then? Where are we?
2: From what standpoint?
0: Maybe where are they? Maybe where is Alabama in 2026 then? What's the question?
2: Do I think they are national championship contenders? No, I wouldn't put them in that category right now. Now, do they have an opportunity as the year progresses to get there if you're balanced on offense, if on third and short, fourth and one, in the tight red zone, you can rush the football effectively, and then the pass game is marrying the run game and things are hitting on all cylinders, and defensively you're creating turnovers, sacking the quarterback and getting off the field and being that dominant defense and stopping the run. Do they have an opportunity to build up to that? Yes. But right now, as I view Alabama football, I don't view them as championship contenders.
0: Potentially that stretch in October to November, we're going to find out a lot about Alabama if they answer that toughness question. Home versus Georgia, at Tennessee, home versus Texas A&M, at LSU. I can't believe I'm saying this. At Vanderbilt. You got to say that because Vanderbilt is a physical football team. Clark Lee made sure that
2: and
0: toughness.
2: And he's recruited very, very well.
0: And when he said anchor down, he must put the anchor down upside your head on both sides of the line of scrimmage. Alabama opens up against East Carolina. That should be a win. At Kentucky, SEC games openers are never easy on the road. They should win that one. Home versus Florida State, I think that's going to be a walk around. And home versus South Carolina, that should be a win. And at Mississippi State. So by hook or by crook, they should be 5-0 when they go into that stretch. But HD, what is that 5-0 going to look like for Alabama? Are you a team that finessed your way to 5-0? Because if you are, you're not going to come out of the other side of that alive with that stretch that goes from Georgia, Tennessee, Texas A&M, LSU, and Vanderbilt potentially, all those landmines in your path when it comes to Caleb DeBoer in Alabama.
2: Well, you're always going to take 5-0 when you can be 5-0, Freddie, but is that 5-0 I'm holding on by a shoestring, I'm barely
0: Absolutely.
2: Squeaking by? Because as you get into deeper into SEC play, you're going against those heavy hitters, squeaking by is not going to get the job done and have you on the other side of the spectrum looking like you're a contender. Because how many teams you mentioned in the SEC? You have University of Georgia. You have Texas. You have LSU. Who am I missing, Freddie? I'm missing somebody.
0: Because
2: you have Ole Miss.
0: Ole Miss.
2: You have Texas A&M. You have all these teams where a lot of people feel more confident within those football teams than they do than Alabama football currently right now at the moment.
0: Kalen DeBoer has a lot to answer to because if things don't go well, Monday evenings, Monday afternoons, Monday mornings on SEC radio, everywhere else, there's going to be a lot of conversations what Alabama used to be and what Alabama is not right now. He is Harry Douglas. I am Freddie Coben. Thanks for joining the Afternoon Cool, the Groove-a-thon edition known as Freddie and Harry. Hit us up on the socials at Coleman ESPN and at HDouglas83. Don't forget the phone number as well, the Freddie and Harry calling line at 888-SAY-ESPN, 888-729-3776. What kind of Lane Kiffin, when he speaks this week, SEC Media Days, will be part about midweek check-in to get you ready for the weekend. 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
13: He's 85-59, 694 winning percentage as the head coach of the Philadelphia Eagles. However, last year fell short of their expectations because they were coming off such a dominant Super Bowl victory. And he knows that the A.J. Brown drama caused a lot of discontent within that locker room. And if you listen to him and you read about what the Eagles have been doing, they've been putting a huge emphasis on team bonding and team building this offseason. Not only the coaching staff, but the players too. They've had team dinners. They've been going bowling. They're playing basketball. The players did a golf event. They realize that they need to find that cohesiveness that escaped them last year because of A.J. Brown and because of the way that he publicly told everybody that things were disjointed. So for Nick Sirianni, he doesn't need to worry about what people like us say. He needs to focus on the task at hand, which is getting the Eagles back to being a true Super Bowl contender.

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1: I'm Christine Lisi.
0: 1-1. Chapman throws. Alonzo swings and rips one. Too short. Back into by Chang. He plants. He throws to first. In time! Ball game over! The Red Sox have tied the record going back to 1901. 15 wins in a row.
1: Final call on WEEI of the Red Sox 6-3 victory over the Orioles. Boston goes for the franchise record in Game 2 tonight. Pirates scored 2 in the top of the 10th off reliever Fernando Cruz, defeated the Yankees 5-3 in the opener of that doubleheader. After missing the last 30 games recovering from hand surgery, Guardians third baseman Jose Ramirez back tonight versus the Twins. Cleveland virtually tied with the White Sox atop the AL Central. Ole Miss coach Pete Golding talked about Lane Kiffin today, but his rant at SEC Media Days was not directed at his predecessor, but at the tampering allegations made by Clemson coach Dabo Swinney. Golding called out what he sees as hypocrisy in a broken system, which he says has put a lot of people in bad positions. Regarding Kiffin now at LSU, Golding says they're on great terms.
2: Hey, it's Evan Cohen. Coming up Thursday as we head into training camp, I'll tell you why the biggest question I still don't understand is why a 30-year-old three-time Super Bowl MVP is being disrespected. It's on Sportsmanlike, 6 a.m. Eastern, right here on ESPN Radio, ESPN2, and ESPNU.
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6: It is the Wednesday Groove-a-thon known as Freddie and Harry. Thank you very much. 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I'm Freddie Coleman on ESPN Radio, the ESPN app, SiriusXM Channel 80, as well as tune in. 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
6: Usually we give you 3 each. 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
3: Number one,
8: I want to go to Shannon and Eric's favorite baseball team and how they've been thriving of late. The Boston Red Sox. Shout out to that interim manager, Chad Tracy, winning 15 games in a row. They did this after firing their manager, Alex Cora. Now they're in the wild card spot, third to be exact. Just the turnaround that this baseball team has been able to have, winning 15 in a row. They won their game today. Was it 6-0, Freddie?
6: 6-3 over Baltimore.
8: 6-3 over Baltimore. So they're on a heater right now, and they're one of the hottest stories right now, not just in sports, or not just in baseball, but sports overall. That's why they're my number one on my midweek check-in this week.
6: Do I dare check in with E-Duck Eric Hanneman and Shannon Penn?
8: We have to bring them in on this. So
6: we don't have to do anything. We're not their parents.
9: Well, I'm not dignifying that with the response.
8: How are you guys feeling about your team, the Boston Red Sox, and how they're thriving right now?
10: So, Freddie, I'll be curious to know, what is your number one midweek check-in?
6: I'll be glad to tell you my number one midweek check-in involves something that is not happening baseball-wise. But what is the Lane going to say tomorrow, meaning Lane Kiffin, the LSU head coach? Because believe me, plenty of people are anticipating that Lane's going to say something that will get on somebody's nerves that's going to go viral. Well, Pete Golding, the Ole Miss head coach, was asked about Lane leaving Ole Miss for LSU, and Pete says there's no ill will towards Lane Kiffin. Seriously.
11: Lane and I are good. I did not know Coach Kiffin prior to taking the Ole Miss job. I think everybody just assumes Alabama. I wasn't at Alabama when Coach Kiffin was, So I didn't come to Ole Miss because of Coach Kiffin. I came to Ole Miss to be at Ole Miss to raise 3 kids. So, our relationship really grew in those 3.5 years, and he did a lot for me, and I was very, very appreciative of how he treated me and my family. And learned a lot from him. So I have no ill will towards Coach Kiffin. He texts me on a regular basis, and there's certain things that we'll talk about, and there are certain things that we don't talk about. He's very competitive, just like I'm very competitive. Right? And so obviously a lot of this went a different direction when now he had a new job with new responsibilities, and he's going to be super competitive to be the best that he can at that job, right? Which is his job.
6: Lane and him are good when it comes to Pete Golding. We'll see how good Lane Kiffin is. That'll have everybody talking no matter what he says or who he's talking about.
8: Freddie, that anticipation for these two teams, Ole Miss and LSU, to play, I believe it's week 3, is at an all-time high. And you can hear it in Pete Golding's voice, right? I didn't come to Ole Miss because of Lane Kiffin. He had to put that out there.
6: Uh-huh.
8: I came to raise three kids. Okay, Mr. Golding, I love it, but this is going to be one of the hottest ticket, if not the hottest ticket in sports, when week three comes around of the college football season, because of the back and forth, the banter, and the childlike, I would say, stuff between these two schools.
6: September 19th, 7:30 Eastern Time on ABC. It's LSU at Ole Miss. The reaction when he walks out onto that field at Vaught-Hemingway Stadium is going to be epic. Chris Fowler and Kirk Hirsch, you know they're going to be doing the game. They won't say a word. They're going to let that crowd reaction wash all over everybody when LSU runs out into the field and the Lane Train is at a different station down in the bayou in Baton Rouge and no longer a member of Oxford, Mississippi when it comes to Ole Miss.
3: Number two.
8: All right, my number two within my meet with chicken for this week, I'm going to Major League Baseball again. Let's go to the Philadelphia Phillies. Now, I am mentioning them because in the NL East, they have gained some ground on my Atlanta Braves, but they're still three games behind. I don't normally ask for help, but shout out to the teams that have been playing the Philadelphia Phillies of late because y'all are helping the Atlanta Braves in that manner. Shout out to the New York Mets. Normally, I'm not praising the Mets. I'm picking on the Mets, especially because my guy, Freddie Coleman, is a Mets fan. They have been poo-poo all season long.
6: True.
8: But the Mets recently won a series versus the Philadelphia Phillies, 2-1. Now, right now, currently, the Philadelphia Phillies, they're playing the Los Angeles Dodgers. That series is tied 1-1. But Dodgers, I know we as in the Braves, we beat y'all earlier this year. But if you can help us out and win that series 2-1, I would definitely appreciate it. Now, for those of you who didn't get the joke for my number one midweek check-in, well, Shannon and E-Dog, they are Yankees fans, not Red Sox fans. So I was just rubbing it in just a little bit with those two guys.
6: Pardona?
8: Just a little rub.
10: And I'm glad.
8: Alcohol.
10: And I'm
9: standings.
10: Yeah, I'm glad you No, in all seriousness, I'm glad you had the Red Sox at one, and then for your number two, you did your Philadelphia Phillies. Nice job there.
8: Yeah, and well, shout out.
6: Gilbert Bernal.
8: Shout out to, you know, the New York Yankees. I do need y'all to beat the Philadelphia Phillies next. So three gruesome series in a row for the Philadelphia Phillies, the New York Mets. You're playing the Dodgers right now currently. Next on the calendar, you have the New York Yankees. Come on, Yankees, we need you.
6: Wow.
9: Well, yeah, they do have one of the tougher schedules coming up. The next five series are all teams above 500, which includes the Pirates they're playing right now.
8: Miami's after that, right?
9: They're on that as well. I believe there's another. Braves are in that as well, I think, in a couple of weeks.
6: Okay.
9: But, yeah, Marlins are in there. Yeah, it's not great.
6: This is where we are.
9: Chicago White Sox, over 500.
6: I know. This is where he is when it comes to Harry Douglas asking and begging for help for his team. On July 22nd, when there's still plenty of baseball to be played, why don't you just be out of the race like my Mets? You have a nice, easy, wonderful, stroke-free summer. Don't have to worry about the Mets being anything.
8: Now, you know a stroke-free summer is not the best thing.
6: Yeah.
8: So I don't want to be anything like the New York Mets.
6: I don't blame you. I wish I was not anything like the New York Mets. It is our midweek check-in, getting you ready for the weekend. He's Harry Douglas. I'm Freddie Coleman on ESPN Radio, the ESPN app, SiriusXM Channel 80, as well as ESPN Plus, part of the Wednesday Groove-a-thon. And my midweek check-in number two, no Caitlin Clark, no Sabrina Ionescu.
8: Huh?
6: For Friday's three-point WNBA contest happening in Chicago, nothing against AZ Fudd, Marina Mabry, Ryan Howard, Natasha Heiderman, Janelle Salen, and Bridget Carlton. But if you're going to have a signature event like that, and two of your best three-point shooters, and the one that moves the needle more than anybody else, the WNBA Caitlin Clark, is not there, that's not a good look for your league. The last thing you need if you're the WNBA is that kind of negative publicity where people are going to go to three-point contest and say, wait a minute, why is Caitlin Clark not a part of that? Why is Sabrina Ionescu not a part of that? It's almost the same thing as LeBron James all those years not participating in the slam dunk contest. Lord knows he should participate in at least one. He decided not to, and plenty of people have called him out for it, as they rightfully should, but it is his right not to do that. But when you're the WNBA and your biggest star, it's not part of a contest in which that is a specialty, shooting the basketball. It's not good for Caitlin Clark. It's not good for Sabrina Ionescu, but definitely not good for the WNBA.
8: All right, so E-Dog and Shannon and Freddie, help me out with this one. Mm-hmm. Has Caitlin Clark participated in any of the three-point contests so far in the WNBA? I know she got hurt last season, yeah. So I understand that. I can't remember her rookie year she did it.
6: I don't believe she did it in year one. We're gonna look that up.
8: But that moving forward has to be something from a marketing standpoint, and also the commissioner of the WNBA, like, you have to have at the forefront someone that is that polarizing and moves the needle for women's basketball. You have to figure out a way that she can participate in a three-point contest.
6: Yeah, no doubt about that. She declined to participate. No reasons were given, but she's not going to be there once again in a three-point contest involving Caitlin Clark in the WNBA.
3: Number three.
8: All right, number three and last on the list for me, I'm going to the Los Angeles Rams. Now, Freddie, we know this offseason they acquired Myles Garrett, Trent McDuffie, Jalen Watson. There's the potential of Aaron Donald returning to the Los Angeles Rams to play for the 2026 season. But you have an offensive player of the year, defensive player of the year, Davante Adams coming back to be fresh. SoFi Stadium is hosting the Super Bowl this season as well. Is there too much pressure on the Los Angeles Rams? Can they ignore the noise? Are they going to allow that pressure to get to them at some point during the season? Because it's a lot. When you lost last year in the NFC Championship game to your divisional opponent and they went on to win the Super Bowl and you just felt like if it was you, you would have had your second Super Bowl win. If you're Sean McVay or Matthew Stafford, you feel some type of way. So at any point during this season, are they going to press because they feel that pressure? Because so many people are expecting them to be in that big game when it comes to the Super Bowl that will be hosted in SoFi Stadium.
6: Do you think Aaron Donald's coming back?
8: I just don't think the conversations are being had if he wasn't thinking about it.
6: Okay.
8: There's the potential. If he does come back, now, if it was me being a veteran player, the only thing I hate about football was training camp.
6: Right.
8: I'm not coming back for the start of training camp. I'm going to wait about 2 weeks of training camp, and then I'm going to decide to come on back. But I'm still going to train. Now, nothing gets you in shape like football shape, but he does play defensive line, folks. Mm-hmm. Plays defensive line.
6: Yeah. By the way, we're 49 days away from the opening of the NFL season 2026. Just wanted to put that out there. That's not part of my midweek check-in. But last but not least, when it comes to football, no World Cup this weekend. What are you going to do? That's how much of a hold that event on a worldwide scale had on so many different people watching the game that closely for maybe the first time, with the World Cup on North American soil, with the United States, Mexico, and Canada being the three host nations. 60 million people at the height of the World Cup match last week between Spain and Argentina were watching that. 60 million. That's conference championship numbers in the NFL. The total number of people in the United States that watched that game between Spain versus Argentina. Can you imagine what the number would have been if the game wasn't 1-0? 60 million people still tuned in. If that game was 4-3 or 3-2, that might have topped 80 million when it was all said and done. But no World Cup this weekend, and you're still more than 45 days away from the NFL season. What are people going to do this weekend? Mow the lawn? Clean the hedges? Honey-do list?
8: Well, there is one thing on my list, because my neighbor, if you're listening to Freddie and Harry right now, my neighbor that's behind me, well, there's a tree that fell in your yard recently. Well, fell in my yard from your yard, and I just planted new grass not too long ago. So I had a tree company come earlier today, Freddie Coleman, and it's not one of those big trees, sure. But it's big enough to where I'm like, damn, I can't go in there and chop it because I tried to already. I got the first quote, and he said $900, so I immediately frowned and said, my neighbor needs to come get his damn tree that's in my yard that fell over from his yard.
6: He is your neighbor.
8: Oh, don't worry. I'm knocking on that door tomorrow, and I'm going to explain the entire situation to him. I don't want to have to take them small claims.
6: But you will.
8: But I will. I'm willing to go the distance as well, too, Freddie Coleman.
9: One thing you can watch, fellas, this weekend is the WNBA All-Star Game, and Caitlin Clark will be playing in that Saturday night, 8 p.m. on ABC.
6: Uh-huh.
9: And to answer what you guys were wondering earlier, she was supposed to and accepted the invitation last year to be in the three-point contest, but unfortunately, because of her groin injury, she had to pull out of it.
6: That's different. Yes, an injury. She's going to play in the contest, the All-Star Game, but not the three-point contest, shooting the basketball the day before. Interesting.
8: Hmm.
6: He's Harry Douglas. Very interesting. He's Harry Douglas. I'm Freddie Coleman. It is the Wednesday Groove-a-thon, known as Freddie and Harry.
8: So come get your tree, man. I planted new grass that cost a lot of money not too long ago. So now this tree that's dead with a whole bunch of branches and leaves are just sitting there on my grass, and it's annoying.
6: I can't wait to get an update on this by tomorrow, Friday. I know that's going to be entertaining, whether your next-door neighbor, who I'm assuming listens to this show or not, somebody's going to make it be known to him what's going on with Treegate involving Harry Douglas and his neighbor and Harry Douglas's grass. When it comes to playing on grass with the NFL, that's what they like to do on turf as well. There's a quarterback team that should be okay if they have a slow start. Who is that high-expectation twosome that better not get off to a slow start anyway? This is ESPN Radio, the ESPN app, and don't forget about us on ESPN Plus.
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0: Ben Rice leads the New York Yankees into Philadelphia to go head-to-head with Kyle Schwarber and the Phillies. 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
6: Just when we think we could not get another layer involving LeBron James watching, where is he going to go? Then this comes out with the Miami Heat. It got leaked out there that they're preparing for a press conference on July 27th. To announce the fact that LeBron James, 5 days from now, is going to be a member of the Miami Heat. Like we said, it was leaked out. There was no truth to it. It was taken down. Nobody said that was going to happen. That's where we are right now with LeBron James. That anything that could be real or not real is going to be taken this step that way or that step this way. I know plenty of us want LeBron James to make a decision. Well, his agent Rich Paul said, we're not going to be rushed. And you know what? He's not wrong to say that LeBron James has earned the right to take his time making this kind of decision. But the more and more he takes to make that decision, the more and more stuff like this gets out. Who is that good for? Absolutely nobody, unless your name is LeBron James. Nick Sirianni, Eagles head coach, had a chance to speak with The Athletic about the criticism he has faced despite the kind of success he's been able to lead the Eagles, one of the most successful stints in franchise history. He said, and I quote, I can't control what anybody thinks or feels, and that's okay. Even a second of my time is being worried about, hey, I wish I appreciated this more. Well, then I just lost a little bit more time that I could be doing something else that really matters, end quote. No matter what you think of Nick Sirianni, let's keep it 100. Why are people always trying to disrespect him, even though I firmly believe he's a top 7, top 8 coach in the National Football League? I don't know what it is, and you have to ask those people. But they always seem to come up with excuses why he isn't instead of what he really is. He's not just a really good coach. He is a damn good coach and maybe a lot better than anybody wants to give him credit for. For the ESPN Radio Sports Beat, I am Freddie Coleman of ESPN Radio's Freddie and Harry.

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1: I'm Christine Lisi. The hottest team in baseball, the Red Sox, won a franchise record-tying 15th consecutive game after beating the Orioles 6-3 in the opener of their doubleheader. They go for the franchise record in Game 2 tonight. Pirates scored a pair of runs off reliever Fernando Cruz, top 10, defeated the Yankees 5-3. New York lefty Max Fried returns from a left elbow bone bruise for Game 2 tonight. The quarterback competition in Alabama, among the topics addressed by Crimson Tide coach Kalen DeBoer at SEC Media Days today, Keelan Russell, Austin Mack competing for the job heading into fall camp, which is going to lead to a tough decision, according to DeBoer.
2: It's one that we're fortunate to have, and it's going to be one that when we do make the decision that we'll be confident we'll do a great job, because they are two guys that are well respected by our entire football team because of how they work, who they are as people, and the production and what they look like on the football field.
1: WNBA Minnesota star Nafisa Collier making her season debut after being sidelined following surgeries on both ankles. 22 points, 9 rebounds. Lynx lead Seattle 80-76, 20 seconds left in regulation.
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5: Shannon Pitt, who's number two in your list of kings?
6: I got to go with the king of pop, Michael Jackson. Finally watched the Michael movie, The Family, outstanding, breaking all kind of records.
5: Sure.
6: So yeah, going with Michael Jackson, king of pop, number two.
5: I'm going to go off the board a little bit. I'm going to go completely fictional. Mufasa. I mean, he was the original Lion King. I know Simba was celebrated, but Mufasa was king of the forest before it became Simba. That's an easy one.
7: And what did Simba sing because of Mufasa?
8: I just can't wait to be king
5: because dad was king already.
7: Such a great king Mufasa was.
5: Thank you.
7: Yeah.
5: So Mufasa off the board for me.
6: But did Mufasa ever have to worry about Joe Jackson, though? That's what I want to know.
5: No.
6: His
7: name was Scar.
6: But Michael had to worry about his brother, too, because Jermaine always trying to take the spotlight. And you saw what Marlon was trying to do out here, trying to do this Marlon dance during the victory talk.
5: Mufasa
6: didn't have to put up with that.
5: That's
6: Mufasa
5: all.
6: Didn't have to put up with Joe.
5: You're right.
6: Michael did.
5: You're right. All Mufasa to put up was death.
9: No.
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1: I'm Christine Lisi. Another game, another win for the Red Sox. They beat the Orioles 6-3 for their franchise record-tying 15th straight win. Aroldis Chapman, 390th save of his career, tied for ninth all-time with Hall of Famer Dennis Eckersley. Pirates scored twice off reliever Fernando Cruz, top 10, defeated the Yankees 5-3 in game one of their doubleheader. A major decision ahead for Alabama football coach Kalen DeBoer, who his starting quarterback will be. Keelan Russell, Austin Mack competing for the job heading into fall camp. It's not the only matter, though, on offense DeBoer has to deal with, says ESPN college football analyst and seven-time national champion Nick Saban.
2: The O-line, which was a little bit of a problem last year in terms of being able to run the ball and protect the quarterback, needs fixing, as well as what kind of skill guys do we have besides Ryan Coleman Williams who can make plays and make big plays for us.
1: WNBA Minnesota's Nafisa Collier back after surgery on

0: both ankles, 24 points, 10 rebounds in 22 minutes in her season debut this afternoon, an 86-76 victory over Seattle.
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0: Gentlemen, it's the Wednesday Groove-a-thon known as Freddie and Harry, presented by Progressive Insurance on the ESPN app, ESPN Radio, Sirius XM Channel 80, and don't forget about us on ESPN Plus. Not too many times you get a chance to talk to a legend who is still only 25 years of age. That brings to our conversation as Monet Davis, remember her from the Little League World Series when she took the world by storm, pitching for the Pennsylvania team. She's now part of the Indianapolis Clowns, part of Banana Ball, where they're going to play the Party Animals in Hartford, Connecticut, which is tomorrow at 7 o'clock Eastern Time at Dunkin' Donuts Park. Always a pleasure to have a chance to catch her to see exactly what she's doing right now. Monet, we mentioned about being in the Little League World Series, taking the country by storm, representing your area of Philadelphia when it comes to Pennsylvania. You've been in the public eye for more than a minute. How have you been able to stay you this long for this kind of time?
1: I mean, I feel like when you're just being yourself, you don't have to change for anything else. You know what I mean? So I was just out there just being myself, just doing something that I love with some of the people I love. So I didn't really, you know, it didn't really affect me because I'm not going to change, and I didn't change before either.
0: Right.
2: That's great. I love that. Let's talk about the first love. I'm pretty sure baseball was your first love. What was that moment like when you really fell in love with the game of baseball and you knew and you went and told your parents that this is what I want to do? I love this game full throttle.
1: Well, it actually was basketball. So that actually was my first love. That was the first sport my brother taught me how to play.
0: Mm-hmm.
1: I remember playing NBA Live and using Tracy McGrady and Yao Ming, like just using those two.
0: Really?
1: So that was my actual first love. But I'd probably say when I started to really like enjoy baseball, I was probably 7 or 8 years old. And no, I was about nine. I was nine, and I've just started learning how to pitch because my coach was like, "Does anyone want to try pitching?" And I was like, "I'll do it." And my thing is I never want to be the weak link on a team. I want to always try to do something that, you know, I feel like I'm valued and I don't feel like I'm pulling the team back.
0: Right.
1: And so I started watching baseball more. I started practicing on my own. And then that's when I realized, like, all right, like I'm actually pretty good. And then looking back on it now, and I always threw on Saturdays because we always play Saturday, Sunday. I always throw on Saturdays against the better teams. And even though some of them used to rock the ball, you know, they hit a couple homers here and there, but like I never let that affect me. I always knew, like, all right, what can I do to make sure that this doesn't happen again? And so I just kept practicing. I kept watching on the TV, and you know, around this time, this is when, right before I started, that was when the Phillies won the World Series,
0: right?
1: So like that was like the big thing in Philly at the time, and so I just wanted to, like, just watching the game, just becoming a student of the game made me, you know, really enjoy it and basically love it.
0: Grace, about Monet Davis, a part of the pitching staff of the Indianapolis Clowns. They're going to take on the Party Animals at 7 p.m. Eastern Time, July 23rd at Dunkin' Park in Hartford, Connecticut. Joining us in studio on Freddie and Harry on ESPN Radio, the ESPN app, and ESPN Plus. Now, I love the fact that you're not just a Philly girl, but you love your Philly sports. You were giving H. Douglas the biz about the Braves, saying he don't want any of your Philadelphia Phillies. You were giving me the biz about being a Cowboys and Jets fan, having two teams as an Eagles fan.
2: What?
0: Stop it, HD. Don't put that out there. What is it? You've done a great job representing that city, inside and outside, in terms of sports and everything else. What has that been like to say, yeah, I'm a Philly gal through and through, and nobody's going to take that away from me?
1: I mean, my friends might be like, oh, you don't even like the Phillies. You like the Dodgers, and I do.
0: Okay.
1: But at the end of the day, when they're not playing each other.
0: Hold on a second. You're a Phillies and Dodgers fan. You're giving me grief by being a Jets and Cowboys fan?
1: I only like one team in baseball.
0: Okay.
1: You like two teams.
2: Okay.
1: There's a difference.
2: No, Nate, don't do it to him.
0: So how did you become a Dodgers fan and you live in Philadelphia?
1: So my friend, my teammate, we were, I think this was like 2014. So this was like prime Yasiel Puig.
0: Oh.
1: And we were just like, I was never really a huge Phillies fan. I just loved Chase Utley. Like, Chase Utley was my guy.
0: Okay.
1: And I just was like, I kind of want to cheer for a team. And my friend was like, yo, you should look up Yasiel Puig. Like, he's so fun. And he was having fun before the fun became cool. And so he was like, let's just cheer for the Dodgers. I'm like, all right. And then I ended up having an internship with them summer 23.
0: Okay.
1: So I built lots of connections there, and I got to do a video production internship. So like I was recording all the players. I was filming bobblehead commercials, making commercials, putting highlight clips up that, you know, would excite the fans in stadium. So that's kind of how I became a Dodgers fan. But when they're not playing the Phillies, I cheer for the Phillies. Don't get me wrong. I want them to be the best that they can be just so I can go down Broad Street with my friends and have a good time. You know?
0: We have a common friend because Dwayne McDonald, we used to work here, worked for the Dodgers. I know you two work closely together because I ran into him last year when I did Tennessee, Florida and ESPN Radio. And he said, Monet was so much fun and a pleasure to work with. What was it like being a part of that major league environment, having those kind of people in your corner to help you get to wherever it is, Monet, that you want to get to?
1: Honestly, that was one of the most fun internships I've ever had, just because working on the creative side, I got to truly be myself. I didn't have to dress up super nice every day. There were some days where, usually Fridays, I came in, you know, sweatpants-ish, but kind of wanted to make it a little bit more dressy up just so I didn't look like I'm just out of place. But I even asked my manager, I'm like, hey, like, what's the dress code? And he's like, we're creative, wear whatever you want.
0: Wow.
1: And so, like, just hearing him say that, it was just like, okay, like, I see how this is going to go. And I had such a great time. All the interns at the time, like, I still talk to a few of them. And it just shows the environment that they have built. And also, just seeing how well the team is doing, that also plays a huge part because it starts from the top and goes down. So all the players are super nice to every single intern that they've encountered. And that just... that showed me the environment that I want to work in the future. And even if, you know, I want to go on and own a team, and that's like, that's what I'm going to model my team after is, you know, if I'm nice to everyone else, it'll just trickle down. And that's how you build some of the most successful businesses and teams.
2: Great stuff from the one and only Monet Davis. Amen. I want to ask you about the Philadelphia Eagles because you are a Philly gal. No A.J. Brown, Jalen Hurts, new offensive system coming in. What are your thoughts on the Philadelphia Eagles offensively? And also your thoughts about head coach Nick Sirianni.
1: I mean, I'm excited for this season. I just feel like, you know, obviously Hurts has had a new offensive coordinator almost probably every year. Mm-hmm. So that isn't anything new to him. But I think when I'm just glad that season ended. I think there was a lot going on, and that also becomes a distraction, even though people are going to say that's not a distraction. That was definitely a distraction. I understand, AJ, you want to get the ball. You're the number one wide receiver. You want the ball. But at the end of the day, it's a team sport. And no shade to my football guys, but I feel like football players are some of the most selfish players there are.
0: Okay. You talked to two former football players here.
2: Lightly, Monet. Hey.
0: You notice we didn't disagree. We didn't disagree with you.
1: I'm from Philly. I can take all the heat. Just now, I'll back it up. But no, for sure. I actually think this season's going to go really well, and I think it's going to be a turning point for everyone on the offensive team. I think Saquon's going to bounce back from last year. I think Smitty's going to have such a great year. I just can't wait for him to get the ball. And I think that wide receiver core is just, they're just so shifty that it's going to be hard to stop them. Although, yeah, you can't throw, you know, can't have AJ Brown out muscle people. But at the end of the day, it's all about making sure people are happy. You know, he's happy to be in New England. I'm happy for him as well. I'm just excited to get out there. And as far as Nick Sirianni, I think he just got to get it together, because if he doesn't, I think he's out this year.
2: Hold on. Stay right there, Monet.
1: I think that.
2: If they make the playoffs, you think they're out if they don't go to the Super Bowl? What if they miss the playoffs? What do you think is going to happen?
1: I think if they miss the playoffs, then we can talk. But if they make the playoffs and, you know, depending on how it goes, I think, you know, he probably will stay.
0: Okay.
1: But at the same time, I understand it's passion, but there's some things you don't do on the field to your players, if that makes sense.
0: It does make sense.
1: So I think if he cleans that up, he'll be fine.
0: Okay.
1: I think that, like I said, it starts from the top and goes down.
0: Right.
1: If players are seeing you react to certain things to a player on the sideline, that's not a good look for the whole team. And once that player shuts down, especially speaking AJ Brown, it kind of trickles down to the rest of the team, and that's not good. So you don't want that to happen. So I hope he cleans up his, you know, how he acts. And I also saw the ChatGPT email, all of that. Uh-huh. But I hope he cleans it up. That way everyone else would, you know, get ready to play.
0: So based on what you just told us, and that seems to be the consensus narrative involving Nick Sirianni, do you believe, Monet, that's why he's not regarded as – I think he's a top seven, top eight coach. But I'm clearly in the minority when it comes to Nick Sirianni.
1: No, I think he's up there for sure.
0: Okay.
1: I think he's up there for sure. Obviously, people are going to base it off of his everything he did last year as far as the offensive coordinator. Mm-hmm. You know what I mean?
0: Right.
1: Obviously, all the Philly fans, they just think whatever they say is going to go. They just wanted Kevin Petula out of there. But, like, obviously, it's more to it. Like, he had the winning record at the beginning of the year. They still had a winning record. They just fumbled in the playoffs.
0: Right.
1: So be it.
0: No doubt about
1: but
0: it.
1: I think he's up there, top seven, top eight coaches as well.
0: So a lot of people remember you from the Little League World Series. You get a chance to be on a bigger stage as well, part of the Indianapolis Clowns, part of their pitching staff. For people who don't know or are finding that out now, Monet, what should they expect from not just you, but the Indianapolis Clowns being a part of Banana Ball and playing the Party Animals?
1: Well, if you're going to watch, make sure you tune in early. We do a little pre-show, and we kind of go through who the Clowns are, and we honor all those members that have paved the way for us. And we call them the original showmen. So you might see us doing trick plays. You might see us doing dances. We got all of that from them. You know, they started it all. They were not allowed to play in the major leagues, so they had to figure out a way to make sure that people would want to come and watch them, and they put on a show for them, and that's exactly what we do. We put on the show for all the fans watching, and it's something that you don't want to miss just because it's something so far from regular baseball, and we just try to keep everyone entertained, and you'll see on the sideline every single player is having a good time. No matter if you strike out four times, you're still going to see them smiling and signing autographs at the end of the game. So you gotta see it and experience it to understand, you know, what the show is and the show we put on.
0: I don't think you have a ceiling to whatever you want to do, young lady. Just keep on keeping on. We can't wait to see what the Indianapolis Clowns. And at a certain point, you're going to be taking one of our jobs. So keep on striving to do that.
1: This was a goal of mine, too, to have my own TV show.
0: That later may be sooner, more than a later, because you have the presence, you have the game, you have the name to make that work. Monet, thank you so much, my friend.
1: Thank you. I appreciate it. Thanks for letting me come on.
0: Outstanding stuff by Monet Davis, like we mentioned. Now a pitcher for the Indianapolis Clowns. They're going to be at Dunkin' Donuts Park in Hartford, Connecticut, as they take on the Party Animals at 7 o'clock Eastern time. So if you're in the area, check out Monet Davis and what she is up to now. With Harry Dunks, I'm Freddie Coleman. It's the Wednesday Groove with Unknown as Freddie and Harry. We go back to our trust meter, and we'll find out when it comes to NFL coaches if Harry knows the difference between one being at the bottom or five being at the top. 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
0: Just when we think we could not get another layer involving LeBron James watching, where is he going to go? Then this comes out with the Miami Heat. It got leaked out there that they're preparing for a press conference on July 27th to announce the fact that LeBron James, 5 days from now, is going to be a member of the Miami Heat. Like we said, it was leaked out. There was no truth to it. It was taken down. Nobody said that was going to happen. That's where we are right now with LeBron James, that anything that could be real or not real is going to be taken this step that way or that step this way. I know plenty of us want LeBron James to make a decision. Well, his agent Rich Paul said, we're not going to be rushed. And you know what? He's not wrong to say that LeBron James has earned the right to take his time making this kind of decision. But the more and more he takes to make that decision, the more and more stuff like this gets out. Who is that good for? Absolutely nobody, unless your name is LeBron James. Nick Sirianni, Eagles head coach, had a chance to speak with The Athletic about the criticism he has faced despite the kind of success he's been able to lead the Eagles, one of the most successful stints in franchise history. He said, and I quote, I can't control what anybody thinks or feels, and that's okay. Even a second of my time is being worried about, hey, I wish I appreciated this more. Well, then I just lost a little bit more time that I could be doing something else that really matters, end quote. No matter what you think of Nick Sirianni, let's keep it 100. Why are people always trying to disrespect him, even though I firmly believe he's a top 7, top 8 coach?

0: in the National Football League. I don't know what it is, and you have to ask those people. But they always seem to come up with excuses why he isn't instead of what he really is. He's not just a really good coach. He is a damn good coach, and maybe a lot better than anybody wants to give him credit for. For the ESPN Radio Sports Beat, I am Freddie Coleman of ESPN Radio's Freddie and Harry.
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13: A walk-off homer in the bottom of the 14th inning. 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
5: From opening day.
13: Over the left field. See you later. Mike Trout, how's that to start the season?
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13: Dog. Oh, my goodness. He crushed it. Giancarlo Stanton and the American League with one swing has tied it up.
14: 457-foot home run. How much fun was that?
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0: 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Don't forget about us on ESPN Plus. Before I interview Monet Davis, we were doing our NFL trust meter regarding these NFL coaches.
1: Why should people trust me? Why shouldn't they?
0: Now, I think we can trust Harry Douse. He understands the success level. One being at the bottom, five at the top, and numbers in between. So I think we've been able to clear that up. So Shannon Penn, our four horsemen guy.
2: Oh.
0: It's time for you to come back with the coaches. Now that we've established the circle of trust and the number system that we use a little bit more before today.
2: All right, five is good, right? All right, cool. Five hey, Harry, we'll start with you. Trust me, the level of trust for Kyle Shanahan.
3: For Kyle Shanahan, I'm going to give him, I'm going to go a four.
0: Yeah.
3: I'm going to go a four because he is definitely an elite mind when it comes to calling plays, the whole nine, putting guys in positions, figuring out what's the weak link of the defense that he's going against. Although he's had some blunders, when you talk about Super Bowl appearances and not being able to close the deal, I'm going to give him a four.
0: What he said, let's move on.
4: Did I not clearly explain the circle of trust to you?
2: So it's interesting, we have both of Freddie's NFL teams up here. So with that being said, level of trust, Freddie, with Aaron Glenn and your Jets.
0: I'm not even too sure about that because I want him to succeed. I want to still believe he is the guy, but year one, yikes, it was not good. But Aaron Glenn, he fired everybody, all the coaches, brought in new coaches. The Jets do have a good amount of personnel, better than people think. But Aaron Glenn's got to make sure that this whole box does not unravel and fall apart in his hands. I give him a 2 HD. I wanted to be higher, but I can't go higher than that.
3: 1.75.
0: Now you're taking this whole level of trust thing. Numbers too literally.
3: 1.75. What I do like about the New York Jets going into the 2026 season, listen, if things have gone wrong in your first year as a head coach, then you don't want to go into that second season with everything still the same. He made some changes on his coaching staff. They brought more players in defensively, and they drafted very well, in my opinion, as well, too. So I think it's going to be different for this year. We just have to see it with our eyes. So I'm going 1.75 at the time.
1: Why should people trust me? Why shouldn't they?
2: All right, last coach on our list here, Harry Douglas, 1 through 5, 5 being the highest. What's your level of trust in Zach Taylor in Cincinnati?
3: Zach Taylor, I'm going to go, man, this is a tough one.
0: It is.
3: I'm going to go 3. And he's luckily I'm feeling like a 3 right now because he's also the guy, the offensive mind, that has led to Joe Burrow not having the protection that he needs because they stay in 5 wide. Now, Joe Burrow likes that as well, too, but as an offensive play calling the offensive mind, the number one job you have when you have a franchise quarterback is to make sure that guy is protected. That hasn't been the case for Zach Taylor.
0: I don't want to say 2, but I'm going to say 2. I really think he's hanging on by a thread. If they don't get it done, if they don't get to the playoffs, they're going to have a new head coach in Cincinnati next year. Zach Taylor's a really good guy. I think he's a pretty good coach. But 2, I'm not willing to go above that number.
3: I want to change mine then.
0: Go ahead.
3: I'm going 2.5.
0: Okay. I guess we won't have to worry about this
3: because I really didn't want to give him a 3. And
0: right. Okay.
3: There's no reason for me to just give him a 3. 2.5.
0: Okay. That works. I guess he understands now the trust meter. 1 being bad, 5 being good. It's the Wednesday Groove with Unknown. It's Freddie and Harry. He's Harry Douglas. I'm Freddie Coleman. Who said that Myles Garrett, now that he's a Ram, is out of his excuses to win games? This is ESPN Radio, the ESPN app, and ESPN Plus.
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15: He's 85-59, 694 winning percentage as the head coach of the Philadelphia Eagles. However, last year fell short of their expectations because they were coming off such a dominant Super Bowl victory. And he knows that the A.J. Brown drama caused a lot of discontent within that locker room. And if you listen to him and you read about what the Eagles have been doing, they've been putting a huge emphasis on team bonding and team building this offseason. Not only the coaching staff, but the players too. They've had team dinners. They've been going bowling. They're playing basketball. The players did a golf event. They realize that they need to find that cohesiveness that escaped them last year because of A.J. Brown and because of the way that he publicly told everybody that things were disjointed. So for Nick Sirianni, he doesn't need to worry about what people like us say. He needs to focus on the task at hand, which is getting the Eagles back to being a true Super Bowl contender.
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